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I'm gonna need someone to help me. 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

0: what is up?
1: What's happening, boys? It's good to see you, my friend.
2: Is that milk in that cup?
0: Oh, don't even get me started.
2: Or a protein shake.
0: Don't even get me started on that. There's a reason I don't tweet about the Oilers for about 4 months in the summer. And that was a perfect example of it this weekend.
2: What do you insinuate?
0: I'm gonna
2: say everything you say this morning
0: We might as well start with this. Like,
2: what are you insinuating?
0: Well,
2: what are you insinuating?
0: What are you insinuating?
2: Trevor,
0: are you insinuating anything?
3: Nothing.
0: I feel like you're insinuating something.
3: No, I'm totally not.
0: No, you are. I know you are. You're insinuating stuff right off the top of the show today. I'm insinuating that it's Plattoberfest.
3: Oh, yeah.
0: Plattoberfest continues. Okay, so Devin,
2: some sort of music for this, too.
0: I've got this.
2: The accordion.
4: Sir, could I trouble you for a glass of warm milk? It helps put me asleep.
5: You could trouble me for a warm glass of shut the hell up. Now you will go to sleep, or I will put you to sleep.
0: Great milk clip. Okay, so here's what happened. Devin Levi, excellent performance, is doing his post-game availability. He's holding like a clear glass that looks like he has a white beverage in it.
2: Mm.
0: Okay, now I know it probably wasn't milk, but I wanted to live in this world where he won an NHL game and was drinking a glass of milk.
2: Because you still like and drink
0: Because I love milk.
2: That's the guy.
0: I love milk. I had two glasses of milk yesterday. I know it's not required when you're an adult, but I absolutely love it. So I quote tweeted the other tweet and just said, I sure hope that's a glass of milk in his hand. And then three laughy face emojis. And there were multiple people who, like Alish Hemsky fan club. It's a protein shake. Need to be more attentive if you want to make it as a broadcaster instead of trying to spread misinformation. How about that one? That's a good one.
2: There are multiple people. Hey, I thought it was just that Aussie that was.
0: Ira, the Aussie. Aussie beer guy says, pretty clearly a protein shake. I don't get it. What are you trying to insinuate here?
2: It's a protein shake they made.
0: It's like, I'm not insinuating anything.
3: Okay.
0: I hope it's milk. That's it.
2: What would you be insinuating though?
0: Exactly.
2: Like nobody like just kind of put, try to put yourself in their shoes.
0: I honestly don't know. I don't know. Like, there was no ulterior motive to the tweet for me. I was just hoping he was drinking a glass of milk.
2: Usually when you say, what are you insinuating? The person saying that has an idea of what you would be insinuating. Exactly. You know what
0: I'm
2: saying?
0: And I looked it up. The insinuating is to suggest that something negative is going on.
2: Right.
0: And that guy's saying, I'm wondering what he thinks.
2: He's
0: drinking a white Russian. He's drinking a white Russian after the game like the dude.
2: Yeah.
0: That's what he's doing. And that's why I was sure, but it's only milk. It's not a paralyzer.
2: And would that even be so bad?
0: My God.
3: Man, this is crazy. I didn't see your replies.
0: There's some people in there who are nuts.
3: Man.
0: They're genuinely insane.
3: That's crazy.
0: So if you don't understand why I do not comment on the Oilers ever again in an offseason, that's the kind of reason why.
3: That's embarrassing.
0: Because people are nuts. They're nuts.
3: How do they get so offensive? Yeah. Like that's
0: The one guy, let me see if I can find the one. He's just like, I partially thought he was joking. But then the closer I looked at it, I was like, no, he's not joking. Here it is. The guy who said it's a protein shake, need to be more attentive if you want to make it as a broadcaster instead of trying to spread misinformation. I replied, I said I wasn't spreading misinformation. I was hoping it was a glass of milk because I like milk.
2: Yeah.
0: And he replied and said, stop backpedaling. You made a horrible joke and it backfired. Own it and move on. Be better. TSN won't put up with this.
3: Stop backpedaling. That's crazy. Oh my gosh. Wow, that's sad.
0: Oh yeah.
3: What a sad world.
0: Yeah, from just saying, boy, I hope that's a glass of milk because I love milk too.
1: Oh no, that's not milk. Man.
2: Could you drop a milk reference on the next broadcast? I think a small one would just to kind of.
0: Well, it's also funny because
2: that you're not in any danger with TSN losing your job by saying it's a glass of milk.
0: Oh, get me a glass of milk. That was beautiful. I could have a glass of milk on TSN. They wouldn't care. But we also do that for a long time. They were doing that milk and points.
2: Milking points.
0: Milk and points.
2: Yeah.
0: What are we insinuating there?
2: Well.
0: Clemens Lid texts in and says, Devin Levi abides, just like the dude with the milk.
2: Yeah.
0: I like that. That's good.
2: Yeah, insinuations. Tune into today's show, I guess. Or any show, mind you. You want insinuations. We'll give them to you.
6: I logged on. I saw some requests. I was like, what is going on? Yeah. Like, what is this? Ugh. What is happening? What's going on
3: Tough
6: right
3: luck.
6: Now?
3: Tough luck.
6: Yeah, it's, yeah. I thought people would be happy.
3: Yeah.
6: Team's taking 5 of a possible 6 points to start the year. How was your weekend, Rick? What'd you get up
2: great.
6: To?
2: Great. Yeah, no, nothing. You were almost, you survived.
6: I was going to get to that during the ugly.
2: Okay.
6: That was the worst ride of my entire life. Did not enjoy the trip from Ottawa to Montreal late on Friday after the game, but we'll get to that.
2: Planes, trains, automobiles, hey, was that type of thing?
6: No, it was just one sort of big passenger van driven by a psycho.
2: Yeah. Wrong side of the road.
6: Yeah. Oh, yeah, it was nuts. What did you watch? Yeah. What'd you do? How about our NFL team just?
2: Well, hey.
6: Tough day for both of us.
2: Hey.
6: Tough day for both of us.
2: Oh, I thought you were talking about that parlay that we cooked up.
6: Oh, the parlay. We hit the parlay.
2: Yeah, nothing wrong about that. No, we don't talk. Yeah. I insinuate that today's show is a Lions and Bills no-go zone.
6: We don't talk about them today.
2: There's more than enough games to talk about. What do we say in the NFL? You have a stinker, you can talk about 5 other games.
6: You can easily blow past a couple of games, which is probably what we'll do with Mike.
2: No sense to talk about a primetime game in which Chuba Hubbard ran for how many yards.
6: Yeah, why would we want to talk about the local boy lighting up my favorite team? That just doesn't make any sense. Or Drake May finally getting it on track.
2: We have a Monday nighter between the Falcons and Saints to get through, damn it.
6: Where are you going
2: to
6: be, Rick?
2: Sully Sports Bar and Lounge, Centric Casino, Fort Road. 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Should be a good game. Divisional rivalry. Tyler Shuck.
6: I can't even believe I'm saying this, but I'm actually looking forward to the Saints and Falcons tonight. I'm a sick puppy.
2: Well, and we'll have a anytime touchdown to watch as well. That hit as well.
6: Spin that wheel. The wheel is 6 of 7 to start the year.
2: The wheel is sick.
6: Harold Fanning. Unbelievable.
2: Remember that name.
6: Trev, what was your weekend? What'd you get up to, buddy?
3: Some disc golf, some video editing, some vids. Played some vids.
6: You did play some video games. Very nice.
3: It was a very chill, relaxing weekend.
2: Sell that car?
3: It was mild.
6: Oh, a couple bites.
3: Oh, yeah, a lot of bites.
6: Nibbles.
3: This is a first for me, and it's getting annoying, but people are like, hey, like, I'm really interested. Is this still available? I'm like, yes. And then I never hear from them again. I don't know what happens.
6: I want to be that guy online who just gets people really excited about the products they're selling, then ghosts them.
3: it's been tough. I don't understand. And so now I'm starting to change it, and I'm like, yes, but I'm getting a lot of offers. And so people are like, oh, really? And so that's kind of working.
6: Have you had a legitimate offer yet? Everybody trying to lowball you?
3: No, I've had a few legit offers, okay. But I'm still waiting.
6: All right, patient.
3: Patience is a virtue.
6: I'd say patient pays off in the car selling game.
3: Yeah.
2: Traded to the Habs for Kirby Doc.
3: Yeah, maybe.
2: One for one.
3: Oh, gosh.

0: And I'm getting on it and going back to Montreal today to get to Detroit, which is why. So I got home for 24 hours, but I saw Elizabeth make her first start of the year in U11 between the pipes, and that she was peppered, kept her team in it. They lost 3-2 on a goal with like 60 seconds left, but she was incredible. She stopped. Nice. She stopped every breakaway she faced. And was like seven or eight of them.
1: The
0: other team had a couple of girls who could really wheel.
1: Okay.
0: But the Muzz stood on her head, kept them in the game. She was awesome. She got like they're giving out like a bejeweled axe for player of the game, and she got it. So she was very fired up.
1: Nice.
0: And then Marsh played quarterback at like football yesterday, and I got to be there for that too, which was good. He was lacking receivers, hit a couple guys right in the hands, and they dropped him. I was just like,
1: tough luck.
0: I'm sitting there in the crowd yelling at the parent. I'm like, tell your kid to learn how to catch. This is a farce. Hit him right in the numbers. Anyway, I'm not allowed back at Commonwealth for the rest of playing football season.
1: Cut him.
0: That is hilarious, isn't it? All right, the Nielsen Show brought to you by Weese Johnson. Show brought to you by Weese Johnson every single day. That's why sometimes we go, Weese Johnson. Ooh. Did you know that most furnace and air conditioners last for about 15 to 25 years? The life of a hot water tank is 6 to 12. Keep your mechanical equipment running smoothly by what? How about some regular maintenance from the pros over at Weese Johnson? They'll look after you. Weese-Johnson.com today. To book a service or get a quote on a new unit, or just get the most out of your current unit by keeping it maintained, which is nice.
1: What are you insinuating with that?
0: I don't know what I'm insinuating. I don't even think anybody has ever said to me once in my life, "What are you insinuating?" Outside of that tweet over the weekend. Who uses that?
1: There are thousands of times somebody could have said that to you with some of the inside jokes that you've
0: said. And a lot of times I do insinuate stuff.
1: Absolutely. The whole show is a giant insinuation, but that was not the time to say it. Like, really, that's what's all funny in this. And I'd love to ask those people, or that particular gentleman, what he thinks you were insinuating.
0: I just wanted to reply with this.
2: Go outside, nerd. Get out. Go. I ain't got time to be distracted by your worthless chime. It's gone.
0: Which is exactly what that is. I don't have the time to be distracted by your worthless chime-ins, man.
1: The Georgia Satellite and the Nancy Jets says no Bills, no Lions, no CFL Fantasy Championship talk.
0: I'm in tight. I'm in tough. I'm in tough against Kevin, the Kerfloat final. I need
1: this. This is week one out of the championship.
0: Yeah, he's up like 140 to 70. So I don't like my chances.
1: Have you looked ahead? Do you like a?
0: I didn't bother looking ahead because I'm assuming
1: also a big bounce back.
0: Yeah, I mean, I guess it's possibly there. All right, if you're watching over on YouTube today, hammer the thumbs up for us. Almost to 50, so let's blow through 100 here as quickly as we can in the 6 o'clock hour. We'll lay the show out for you as well. You can text us anytime, and it's a busy text box this morning. The inbox is flying. It's Paris Jewelers inbox. 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They are Canadian, and they are family-owned. All right, we got your morning announcements coming up. We're going to do the fan zone for Northern Gage in Sherwood Park. Most encouraging thing from the first three games. And scariest or most concerning thing from the first three.
1: Spooky.
0: We'll get into that. No. The good, bad, and ugly from the weekend for Outline Homes. We're going to get into that. Darren Dreger's going to join us. He's our GS Construction Hockey Insider on the Firehouse Subs hotline today. Play Alberta Early Bird Bet of the Day. We did hit our parlay from Friday's show. Trev, you were on the Ravens. A little chalky, but they got it done. And you and I had dogs. And they got it done.
1: Road dog.
0: You were on the Jags.
1: Yeah.
0: And I was on the Dallas Cowboys.
1: Both road dogs
0: coming through and got it done for us over the weekend. So that was nice to see. You got to love it when the road dog steps up. Am I right?
3: Oh, you didn't know?

0: when he does that.
1: It was nice. That was a nice cash, though.
2: Well, an investment win as well. Houston now 0-4.
3: The card collection continues to go up. And as we predicted, the Houston Texans don't have the best roster in the league.
2: Yikes.
3: I want to get that guy back on. So how are things?
2: Really? Yeah. What were you insinuating when you said they're the best roster in the league? Was that they'd start 0-4?
3: Chris Streveler is going to join us to recap the weekend in the CFL. Probably get to that during the morning announcements here as well. Mike Tenier on an NFL recap. Kind of easy trivia. Three questions too many. Walking gauge. That's a good for the Italian Center. I got to tell you, for the Italian Center, an old-fashioned sting operation. We're gonna get to that story. You're gonna love this. Monday Night Football Challenge coming up, and then of course the wrap for William Huff, which will include your Memory Express sound of the day as well. Justin of Balgoni texts in and says, "Don't feel distraught, Dusty, about fantasy football. You still have Blanchard to go. He may set another record. God, I hate kickers." Well, actually, I don't have Blanchard because I had to drop him to pick up a kicker for the first week of playoffs because you can't carry two kickers
2: fantasy
3: in our league on a roster. So, yeah. Instead, I have Mark Leggio, which is fine. It's not horrible, but I also don't love it. Don't love it at all. All right. Let's get in to the 6 o'clock hour today, brought to you by Ewell.

0: on the schedule. Lock it in the calendar. We're going to be live at Ewell October 15th. 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Nasty chat moving along nicely. We'll try to get to a few of those. Obviously, everybody fired up about the Edmonton Oilers taking 5 of a possible 6 points. What's even crazier is their schedule over the next 9 days. We'll get into that a little bit as well. 36 likes away from changing 100. So hammer the thumbs up if you're watching over on YouTube. If you're listening on 95.7 Cruise FM this morning, please tell your friends that the Nielsen Show is on the radio every single morning from 6 until 9 on the FM dial. Let's do some morning announcements here. My tea is way too hot today. It's way too hot. I wish you could somehow make a tea that's about 80% as hot as it is. Like, boil that water to 80%.
1: A splash of milk maybe would cool it down.
0: I told you guys this before, I think. Mixing milk and water grosses me out.
1: Well, it's not just water. It's like a flavored.
0: A little bit of tea.
2: That's surprising.
1: Back on the chalkiness.
0: What do you mean it's surprising?
2: Well, you love milk so much.
0: I do love milk so much. That's why I don't need water in it.
2: But it's just milk. And water is no flavor. Just watered down milk. It's still the milk flavor you'll
1: get.
2: There's
1: like water in milk.
2: Sure there is.
1: A bit.
0: Like it's, what?
1: Well, of course.
0: Skim milk, probably.
1: It's not like ooze.
0: Yeah.
2: It's not just thick.
0: So you think if I put milk in this tea, it would taste better to me?
1: Milk in tea is great, man.
2: I always have to have milk in my tea.
1: It cuts down on like the sharpness of it, depending on what type of tea. I mean, not too much. You don't want to go full ironic. He's having like hot milk in the mornings.
0: Yeah. But what do you mean?
1: I went in the hangout last week and he's got like, I'm like, what are you drinking? Like hot cocoa? You put a marshmallow? He's like, no, I put some cream in there. I said, well, and put some coffee in there as well. It's just like hot milk.
2: Would you like some coffee with your cream?
1: I couldn't believe it. I've never seen that. I thought he liked the black. But yeah,
0: somebody should invent a kettle that only boils your water to 80% of boiling.
1: But you can turn it off whenever you want, though.
0: What's that?
1: You can turn

0: Turn it off.
1: Well, but then I got to run back over there. I got to turn it off. It's a mess.
2: I think the thing is the thermos that you're putting it in.
1: This is like a great thermos.
2: This is
1: a Yeti for Coach Dustin back in 23-24.
2: Too hot. Yeah, like that's going to stay hot until you board the plane.
1: It's
0: going to be. Drop an ice cube in.
1: I guess it could drop an ice cube in. That's interesting. But I do like it warm. But I guess
2: but not scalding hot.
1: Yeah, that's the thing. The only thing I like scalding hot are my takes. All right, CFL action over the weekend. How are you feeling about the Riders, buddy? Let's start.
0: We're not talking about the Riders.
1: We're not talking about the Riders.
0: Why? We never talk about them when they win. We're not talking when they lose.
1: I think we talk about the Riders because I don't think it's going to matter because they're better than the Bombers.
0: Well, they are. That's the whole thing there. How about giving up for Sean Whitey, eh?
1: 8 field goals.
0: And some people were denying him and doubting him.
1: I was never doubting Sean White. I just don't think he's got as big a leg as he used to. But he hits 8 field goals following up Blanchard still. So that would have tied the old record.
0: Yeah.
1: Blanchard has the new record now.
0: No Chad Kelly. Problem.
1: But I don't think it's going to be too significant.
0: No, but you see what this team is like without.
1: No, I know, but
0: it's one of those things where it illustrates.
1: But they still had a chance to tie the game against the BC Lions.
0: Sure, yeah.
1: But even BC without had Chad Kelly.
0: That was an off game.
1: Yeah.
0: You could argue.
1: BC still would scare me if I'm an Elks fan.
0: Yes.
1: They've been playing extremely good defense for a good stretch now, and Nathan Rourke is cooking.
0: If they're going to slay the road winter playoff dragon, this would be the year they do it.
1: But not at the Concrete Castle.
0: Well, no, you'd hope not, but you're playing like they should be. Yeah.
1: Okay, give me your thoughts on Calgary then, who you just got a first-hand look at against the
0: Riders. Well, and VA is good. Look, it's, what is it, October 5th? Summer's over, right?
1: Summer is over.
0: Yeah, and he looked like summer VA on Friday night, I'll say that. I mean, it's
1: a tight, tight West.
0: They're not a team that you would say, oh, maybe Grey Cup aspirations or anything, but right now they're a team that certainly could make the playoffs either in the West or the East, crossover, whatever you want. But are they ones that to go on? Probably not. Are the Rough Riders ones to march on? Probably not. Are the Bombers, like all of these three teams, in the end, you put them all in that machine and tumble them up. Does it really matter? Do any of them have the power? Do they even have the juice to actually make
1: like,
0: a
1: does it really matter?
0: Run?
1: Like,
0: yeah.
1: We're talking Calgary, Saskatchewan, Winnipeg.
0: I don't know. I think now you're looking at separation in terms of tiers. Quite obviously, the division leaders are Montreal and Edmonton. I think BC's up there. I think Toronto's up there. And I think there's a line and then the rest.
1: I would agree with that.
0: So
1: the Riders are only 2 points back. Calgary's only 2 points back of BC. BC and Riders both have a game in hand on Calgary. Calgary has a chance to clinch a playoff spot and essentially eliminate Winnipeg this week. That's a massive game.
0: Actually, yeah.
1: Winnipeg. Is Winnipeg the tiebreaker with the Riders?
0: Yes.
1: Okay,
0: Riders have lost tiebreakers with Winnipeg and Calgary and BC.
1: So Calgary can clinch, but it wouldn't officially eliminate Winnipeg unless Saskatchewan wins as well, I think.
0: And Ottawa.
1: I had the pleasure of calling the Red Blacks game.
0: It was tight. I went to get a bag of chips. I come back and it's like...
1: Dude, it was an incredible first half.
0: Yeah.
1: Like the first half was really good. MBT was slinging it. It looked like the Red Blacks were actually going to at least remain in the game.
0: Yeah.
1: And then nothing.
0: Yeah.
1: They absolutely did nothing in the second half. And Harrison Frost, who I like to refer to as Frosty the Throw Man, he kind of seals it away. And the Ticats snap a 5-game losing streak of their own.
0: So, last game of the year. That's the one.
1: Ticats back in action at home this week against who? Against the Double E.
0: The Edmonton Elks.
1: And I have that. I'm doing that game.
0: 5 o'clock Friday.
1: I'm excited to be doing an Elks game on the road in the Hammer.
0: The Hammer.
1: So that'll be a lot
0: smoking
1: of fun.
0: Smoking cigarettes. You and Luke Wilson giving each other tattoos, hey?
1: Oh, in the Hammer.
0: Eating steel.
1: I've got a tattoo of a tall brick home on my back. There's lots of those.
0: He's doing you. You're doing him.
1: Exactly. That's what's going on. 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
0: What?
1: 1-855-98-HAMMER.
0: What?
1: 1-855-98-HAMMER. All right, Edmonton Oilers, they get it done over the weekend against the Kraken. It's a light load of work for them over the next 9 to 10 days or so. So we're going to dive into that a little bit as well. But here's your question for the Fan Zone today, which is coming up on the other side of an update here. Biggest positive, 3 games in. Biggest concern, three games in. What do you got? 780-218-9999, 780-218-9999. We're going to dive into that conversation coming up next. If you're listening over on 95.7 this morning, a couple minutes of commercial, should be a quick traffic update in there as well, and then you will be back with us. Don't go anywhere. 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
1: No stalls, no collisions. Volume is light out there, but we have our first problem of the morning. It's a vehicle fire on 124th Avenue and 48th Street. Watch out for emergency crews in the area and potential lanes closed. We also have a sewer work on 137th Avenue between 56th and Manning Drive. Watch out for reduced lanes each direction. 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

0: 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And of course, Edmonton Sports Talk all day long, brought to you by great partners over at Play Alberta. We'll have your early bird bet of the day around 7:25 today. Martin texts in and says, my wife just bought a kettle that allows us to set the temperature of the water. 180 for tea, game changer. My God, that was quick.
1: There you go.
0: I just asked for somebody to invent it. And not only has it been invented now, it's already being purchased by people.
1: Take your money.
0: I did not know those exist.
1: Well, Christmas is coming.
0: Turns out it was a great idea then.
1: Yep.
0: Because somebody already had it and had already made it. So that's pretty good. All right, let's dive into it. The Edmonton Oilers, 5 of a possible 6 points to start the season. We're going to do the Fan Zone. Chance for you to text in right now. 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All right, best positive to the first three games. Biggest concern through the first three games, and it's been a bit of a roller coaster for the first three games.
1: Would you want it any other way?
0: You wouldn't want it. I know we won't. We don't
1: Are
0: want
1: you
0: it
1: not
0: any other
1: entertained,
0: way.
1: Entertained? Huh?
0: Are you not entertained? I think you have to be very entertained.
1: Yeah.
0: I would like to see Babcock actually quote Maximus.
1: That's how he begins.
2: Meridius.
1: Yeah.
2: I wouldn't be surprised if that happens.
0: I think it probably happens at some point. Yeah. Are you not entertained?
2: Are you not entertained?
1: Say it like he said.
0: Didn't allow a touchdown.
1: What are you not entertained?
0: All right, man.
1: You not entertained?
0: All right, so text in 780-218-9999. What's your biggest positive so far in the season? And the thing that might concern you the most as well. Library Pat is in. Says biggest Oilers positive through three games. They showed versus the Kraken that they can play a repeatable style of hockey. Biggest concern, they haven't proven that they can repeat that just yet. Hashtag the Fan Zone. Library Pat. Rick, biggest positive for this team so far.
1: Positive Mike Babcock, negative goaltending.
0: Even after the Levi game on the weekend.
1: Well, jury's still out.
0: Me, yeah, I know. I know it's
1: I am all for it. I mean, look.
0: Made a couple pretty big saves in that game.
1: Absolutely. Yeah,
0: it wasn't like he got peppered and had to stand on his head. But when they needed a save, he gave him a save.
1: I think to quote Hernan Salas, is Levi back? And I guess...
0: Hernan loves asking if people are back. That's his thing. That's
1: his thing. Back today, gone tomorrow.
2: That's funny.
0: Trav, biggest positive, biggest concern so far?
2: Biggest positive, I would have to go with their starts. I'd agree with Bergerler in the Paris Jewelers inbox. Yeah, I just think... Starts have been, they've been awesome. It's been fun to see. Game one, they came out, you know, they looked really good. A few bad bounces didn't go their way, which sucks, whatever. They bounced back in the second game, and it was probably the best start the Oilers have had in recent memory. Against the Canucks, they're just dominating them. Yeah, it was the Canucks, but it was still, you love to see it if you're a fan. Like, I was just like, ho, look at this. This is so sick.
0: Look at this, look at that.
2: Yeah, and then again, I thought they started pretty strong against the Kraken. So we talked about it all summer. Like,

0: the players, they want to get ready. They want to be involved right from puck drop, and we're starting to see that. So I'm loving the starts. It's so nice. And it's been the Kraken and the Canucks. So what can they do? How do they start against a good team?
1: Yeah, we'll see. We'll find out here.
0: We will find out sooner than later. But I mean, I love the starts. It's awesome. Like I'm really liking how they look.
1: Just an overall bigger picture start thing. I saw somebody on Twitter last night going and somebody saying they haven't started this well in years, but they're also 2-0-1 last year.
0: Yeah,
1: to start the season.
2: I'd pump the brakes on that brag. Do you know what I mean? Like they should have. This should just be elementary.
0: Yeah,
1: it like should these be. Three you games.
0: Know
1: what
0: I
1: mean? Like,
0: yeah, I know.
2: Comparatively speaking, I get it. But
1: biggest concern, Jeff.
0: Concern? Like, I don't know. I'd probably have to go just look at some players. Is the biggest concern, if that's okay? Like,
1: yeah, Luke Madulin.
0: I thought, you know, he was god-awful. Ty Everson, he steps in, completely changed the outlook of the defense. I thought they looked way better with him in. Jake Walman as well, I had like a little bit of a concern. I was hoping for a lot more.
1: Fair enough. That's a fair concern, I think.
0: Yeah, and then, LT already touched on it. Goaltending, you know, terrible, terrible. One of the worst performances I've ever seen from an Oilers netminder on Devin Levi's first showing as an Oiler. Then he bounces back. So it's one game, one bad game, one good game. Where is he? We'll find out as well, but I'd say those are my concerns, just individual concerns.
1: Construction Chris texts in, hashtag fan zone, concerns, one, goaltending, two, goaltending, three, goaltending, positives, one, compete level, two, goals, falls?
0: Goals four.
1: Goals four, I must admit, it's an autocorrect
2: like
1: to falls.
2: Goals
1: and
2: falls.
1: Then three,
2: new stat.
1: Babs quotes. So that's a good one.
2: I thought he'd have goaltending in the positives as well.
1: Janias texts in and says, Janias here. Simply positive. We got 5 points to start the first three games. When was the last time that happened in previous years? And the answer is last year. They did go 2-0-1 to open last year. People seem to forget that. And then concerns is hoping that this AHL lineup of ours can hold up against bigger teams until our injured players come back healthy. I'll throw out a positive that hasn't been mentioned yet. How about the Michaels kid?
0: Yeah.
1: Two goals in three games?
3: They think I'm cute.
0: Well, that's funny.
3: You know what's sexy.
0: Where is
3: it? Look. It drives girls wild.
0: Christian Bata in the nasty chat, Dusty. Okay. Owen Michaels needs a goal song, Dusty. Maybe the HBK theme version.
1: We already did that.
2: You're not listening earlier
1: on. We did that Friday, and we legitimately played it this morning.
0: What are your thoughts? What's he insinuating? I think I'm cute. There it is, with the fireworks.

0: What's that?
1: Is this insinuating anything?
2: Oh, what are we insinuating? I'm not your boy toy. Who plays Diesel in the tag team? I want
0: to. Anyway, great idea, man. But we got there last week.
2: Well, thank you. Yeah.
0: We got there last week, but great minds.
2: I think we credit him after every time.
0: Great minds do think alike.
3: Great positive for sure.
0: Lando texts in and says, the Kraken beat Calgary 6-0 and Vancouver 6-1. They seem better than most teams. Vancouver and Calgary aren't strong, but still thought Saturday was a solid game from the Oilers. Well, I think Calgary's going to be... Vancouver's looked slightly better than I thought. Calgary looks like they suck.
2: I think a little credit to the Kraken, too, and how they played the Oilers Saturday and what they've done so far. I mean, they're probably not going to last, but out of the gate here.
0: Hampton Steve texts in, biggest positive, Bouchard looks like a legit Norse candidate and isn't having a traditional slow start. Biggest concern, the injuries, and how long will the depth players be able to effectively play further up the lineup?
2: You could also look at a positive with the depth players right now.
3: I agree.
2: Given the opposition, as mentioned, though, I mean, maybe when the rubber hits the road.
0: That'll be a good test for when they play some of these more difficult teams, as if outside of the big boys, the other guys can continue to contribute. Yeah.
2: Super Mario as well. Super Mario. You should go on your next TSN broadcast with a milk mustache, Dusty. instead of the glass of milk, just have the mustache.
0: Just a big old milk mustache.
2: Then we can ask, what are you insinuating?
0: Yeah, exactly. Exactly. You don't have to insinuate anything. Come on. Library Pat says you need to mix in some O Wednesday clips.
2: Yes.
0: Onto the, give me 1 second here. Let me find my old Ann Ramsey soundboard here. Maybe we can cook a little bit on a Monday morning. Let's see what we can do.
3: Don't tempt me.
0: I'm here for a good time. This is by request.

0: that's for you.
1: Imagine if he has a cousin, Patty.
0: God, somebody's got to ask
1: Reed's
0: him.
1: Reed's got to ask him that. Reed,
0: do you have a cousin named Patty? Yeah.
1: You know, on great start to the season, but just inquiring minds want to know. Do you have
0: a... Oh, that's good. Here's another low-key positive is that the Oilers, and I guess maybe this is different just because the schedule last year was so cramped that it felt like they were playing every single day. But their next three games, so they're on they get 3 days off right now. They played on the third. They don't play again until Wednesday. And they're on this California trip. And usually a California trip, you'll see them like three games in four nights. Mm. They play on the 7th. That's Wednesday. 2 days off. So they're at the Ducks on Wednesday. 2 days off at the Sharks on Saturday.
1: Afternoon.
0: That'll be at Boston Pizza Westgate,
1: okay,
0: by the way, for the Matinee Affair on Saturday. Then they have two more days off before playing the Kings at 8:30 on Tuesday the 3rd. So they have a stretch here where they play three games in essentially 10 days, which is nuts compared to what we've seen over the last few years. And it's on this California road trip. I'm hoping there's a Disneyland day in there. You've got two sets of 2 days off between games in California? Connor, take the team to Disneyland, man. That would be great.
1: I think Babcock's already sniffing out an itinerary for that.
0: If anybody looks like a guy who would enjoy Disneyland,
1: right?
0: It's Mike Babcock.
1: Yes.
0: Don't you think?
1: Absolutely.
0: Yeah. I think so. We'll, got to ride that Tiana's Bayou. Anyway, it's so the schedule, we said, like, now, these games should be a little bit more challenging than the three they just played. But to go 3 days off game, 2 days off game, 2 days off game is insane. That's unheard of. Morty texts in and says, maybe Mess will meet Connor at Disneyland. Connor, it's me, Mess. I'm at the Matterhorn. Weird, right?
1: A call might be placed, hey?
0: I could see that being the case. Spruce Grove Keegan says, boys, we need to talk about how Owen Michaels has shown up and is putting in the work. Hey, we already talked about it. We already talked about 2 minutes ago.
1: You guys should use the Shawn Michaels song.
0: Yeah, if you guys haven't used the Shawn Michaels song yet, you should definitely do it.

0: He's been a nice fit, as we said earlier, a few minutes ago. Somebody could text in like every 20 minutes, be like, hey, man. Oh, Michaels, you guys got to talk about this guy.
1: You should, bars, they should invent the Owen Michaels drink and it's like a soda with some ice in it.
0: Yes, that would be great. What are you having?
1: I ran a bowl of Michaels to be my friends. Okay, sodas with some ice in it. Yeah, come right up.
0: Like, that's it.
1: Just no,
0: it's
1: right
0: just
1: away.
0: Soda with ice in it. Yeah, that's a good idea, actually. that's pretty funny. I wonder what Owen Michaels eats for breakfast.
2: I've got two soft boiled eggs, white toast, and some of that grape jelly, God damn it.
1: Every morning. Strict diet.
0: How does he take his nuts?
2: The unsalted nuts make me choke.
0: The unsalted nuts make me choke. Anyway, a guy named Owen with the last name Michaels is perfect for this show. And look, I'll say this. His job right now is to prove that they still need him when they get healthy.
1: Mm.
0: Right? And being a right shot who can take faceoffs gives you a little bit of walking around currency here if you continue to play the way that you've played. So I think that's pretty impressive so far. If you're watching over on YouTube this morning, hammer the thumbs up for us. Changing 100, Trev.
2: Changing 100.
0: How about we blow through 150 before Darren Dreger even shows his face this morning? I don't mind that. All right, let's get into your good, bad, and ugly from the weekend. 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You're a little curious about it? Could we renovate this? What would that look like? How much would it cost? Well, they can give you all that stuff, and then you can make a decision on having them do it or not.
1: Have the talk.
0: Outlinehomes.com. Have the talk. all right. What's your good from the weekend, Rick?
1: Good from the weekend, I'm going to Sean White. Eat a bit. It's good to see. Friend of the show.
0: That's right? Our boy.
1: And again, after such denial early on in the season, it's good to, I mean, he goes into the locker room post-game, and they're all over him, right? It's good for Whitey. It's nice to...
0: Well, and what's he played now? 18 years?
1: Yeah.
0: Like, that's might not have a ton left in the tank.
1: Yeah.
0: He told me last year, we were texting about the rule changes, and he basically said, when they move the uprights to the back of the end zone, I'm probably done.
1: Yeah.
0: So this could be his final run.
1: Yeah.
0: On a very good team that could get to a Grey Cup. For him to have that moment, I thought this weekend was very cool.
1: Yeah, that's good for me.
0: Yeah. Trev, what's your good for the weekend, buddy?
3: I'll just stick with the Oilers. It was awesome. Great win. Devon Levi bounces back. He had to bounce back, and he did. So that was huge. If you're an Oilers fan, like, this is just me personally. I don't know who else is like this, but I love refreshing the stats right now. You got Connor leading the league in scoring. Bush is almost there as well for defense. He's there with goals. Leon Draisaitl, he's top five. Vasily Podkolzin. So I don't know. Just I love that kind of thing. So, and there's a serious, like, it'd be tough, but I know we joke around about the on pace. You know, this player's on pace but right now, Connor McDavid is on pace to have a career year. And that's the only one where it's not really a joke. He could do it. So yeah. It would be interesting to see if he does. But I mean, he's on one right now.
0: I do love on-pace conversations 3 games into a game.
1: Oh, with him, though, that's
0: season.
1: The one that you can't really.
0: He is a freak.
3: That's the one you can kind of have some. Yeah.
0: Let's see here. I want to get to one quick contra request over on the Nasty Chat on YouTube from Mario Michaud. Sounds like a 1980s French goaltender. Can I get a conch shout out to the crew on Ensign 218 drilling out by Cold Lake? Go Oilers. Conch to the crew. Hang on. There it is. Quick question. What are you drilling for? Can I guess? I have two choices. Oil or natural gas? I'm going to say...
3: Good guess.
0: I'll go with oil.
1: Final answer.
0: Here's my good from the weekend. We haven't even mentioned it yet. It's ridiculous. Philpott. Tyson Philpott with the Montreal Alouettes.
3: I saw that.
0: This dude is bloody insane. Friday or Saturday, I guess. It would have been Saturday. Yeah, it was Saturday. Bombers and Alouettes. I thought Trey Vavil actually did a decent job staying in his hip pocket but it did not matter. Philpott finishes with over 200 yards and in the and two absolutely incredible highlight reel catches. And in the same game, he sets the franchise record for receptions in a season, passing Jamel Richardson and Ben Cahoon.
1: Richardson down there and Cahoon, they're both congratulating.
0: They were there for a big alumni, alumni night. But he did it with three games left on the schedule. Like, this is the season that Philpott has had. He also sets the record for receiving yards by a Canadian in a season with three games left and catches by a Canadian in a season. All happened in that game. There's three balls that were taped up.
1: 1967 for that receiving yard record.
0: Dude, he's incredible. And, you know, Davis, I'm curious.
1: Would you say outstanding?
0: Well, we were talking about this when we were walking back to the hotel on Saturday night. How do you decipher MOP and MVP with Davis and Philpott? And I would say Davis Alexander is probably your MVP.
1: Yes.
0: But he might not lead the league in passing touchdowns or passing yards. That might be Chad Kelly. Philpott is leading the league in everything from a receiver standpoint. Could break the all-time receiving record in season. And to me, that might be a little bit more outstanding, and it comes back to the wording of the award.
1: I think if you look at value, and you take Davis Alexander off that team, who's throwing to Philpott? And is he having the numbers he puts
0: up? So value-wise, it's Davis.
1: And if you take off Philpott, I think you could still make an argument that there's Snead and everybody else in the mix. Not to say, but...
0: But from value an outstanding perspective, it's
1: Philpott. Yeah.
0: That's why I think Philpott might take a run at this most outstanding player. He's having that type of season, which is awesome.
1: When you're breaking records like that with teams to go, it's...
0: All right, what's your bad from the weekend?
1: Bad for me, I'm going to go to Formula One, and I really don't understand what happened. That's why I'm glad we have Joaquin Gage on at 8:35.

0: I don't know, there was like an hour and a half delay, engines failing. Max Verstappen got the win, ultimately. But it was rain-soaked. Okay. Formula One, to me, has taken this... It used to be so much fun with the television show right on Netflix, and we're all like, oh, yeah, and it's like great, it's fun. And it's gotten into this thing now where it's like engines and this, that. Now, I know for the purists out there, it's probably great. Gage is probably...
1: Oh, yeah, you've probably eaten that up.
0: But for the guy on the street... It's a little like it's a bit of a bad look
1: for the layman's
0: terms. So I really don't understand what's going on. I'm like, I'm glad we have Gage on to bring it all down, but yeah, engine failures, I guess, rain soaked, hour and some delay.
1: I was wondering what was going on there, because when I was going to bed on Saturday night, they were doing like the walk, and there was a preview and stuff.
0: Yeah,
1: and then I don't know.
0: FIA had to put out a statement.
1: They did.
0: Yeah.
1: Okay, so I woke up early to head to the airport. So, I don't know, it was like 4 hours later. And the race was still going or like just finishing. I was like, how long did I sleep? What's going on here?
0: I'm not smart enough to understand any of it. But
1: all right, Trev, what's your bad for the weekend?
2: Yeah, after doing pretty good on Thursday at the ranch, golfing in 91.
1: Yeah, 91.
2: Which was pretty good for me, at least. I was feeling confident for Friday, so I went to the Arundel Park short course, which was a par 3 short course.
1: Oh, no.
2: I damn near golfed a 91 there, and I think I'm done. I'm just like you, Dusty. I retire.
1: Now, remember, you get better after you're 55 years old.
2: I guess. So. I thought I finally had it. No, not even close. The worst. It was so bad. We're talking 4 putts, 5 putts. I'm done. That's my bad.
1: Hang in there, my man. My bad from the weekend was the whole milk thing. We've already kind of discussed it, but you can't just put out a nice tweet about, oh, I hope that's a glass of milk he's drinking. And everybody thinks I'm trying. I still don't even know what they're thinking I'm insinuating. I guess he was drinking alcohol.
0: That's what I want to know. I'm curious as to what the negative thing that you would have been insinuating would be.
1: Yeah, what was I trying to... Nielsen's sewering Levi.
0: Likes milk.
1: No, I was hoping he was drinking a glass of milk after the big win, because I think that would be great. Chocolate milk supposed to do something protein, for you after workout. Sure. Why not a little white milk? All right, what's your ugly from the weekend?
0: Go to U.S. college football. Colorado State defense coordinator Tyson Summers dismissed during the game, on the field, during Colorado State's 3-point loss to Oregon State. Jim Moore fires him on the field. He leaves. He was replaced as DC before the end of the game.
1: No!
0: Yeah, they argued. They went back and forth. It was quite a spat. And then Moore at the podium post-game kind of said, yeah.
1: There has to be more to that story, right? They must have been feuding

0: Yeah,
1: there has to be more to that story, right? They must have been feuding during the season or something.
0: Probably something simmering leading to that point, but a 30-point loss. I mean, you're there.
1: That is
0: emotions
1: hilarious.
0: Are high, but I don't know if this has happened before. I haven't heard this story, so that's got to be an ugly look.
1: Fired and walked off mid-game.
0: Walked off. Yeah, left. And then he replaced as DC before the end of the game. Doing all that inside of a game.
1: It's like when the guy retired or didn't want to race in Talladega Nights and Ricky Bobby was like, I'll do it. And he just stepped in. Trev, what's your ugly?
2: Speaking of Owen... Hey, Red Blacks, how's your buddy, Owen? Owen 15. Yikes, that's ugly.
1: They get BC this week. I don't like their chances.
0: Wow.
2: Yeah, very ugly. They were up, what was it, at half? They were up by three?
1: Were they up at half, or were they just trailing at half? No, they were leading half. It was the second time all year.
2: And third I was like, because I had them on the money line. I'm like, this is it. I called it, and then I refreshed a little a few hours later. Oh, what happened? So, it's ugly, boys.
1: My ugly from the weekend was, I was all excited for this bus ride. There were seven of us on the crew that were going from Ottawa to do the game in Montreal, and instead of us all like flying the next morning, it's only like a two-hour drive. So, they got this big sort of, it looked like a limo bus because it was tall, but it just had seating inside, regular seating inside. But the driver had to have been the most insane driver I've ever seen in my entire life. I'm sitting at the back of the bus, and he had to have been taking this thing 130 kilometers an hour.
0: Love it.
1: And he was like, we'd go into a corner. You know how like when you get into like kind of a sharp corner, even in a regular vehicle, you would kind of slow down a little bit. This dude was like, it was F1.
0: He attacked the corner.
1: Like he got into the corner. And I'm not even sure he signaled. And he would go on the outside lane, like over the yellow line even, and just fly around vehicles. Got to the point where I didn't want to say anything. I texted one of the guys who was sitting, Eddie the Gambler, two rows up from me. I said, how fast is this guy going? He goes, like, in between 125 and 130.
0: Yeah.
1: And I don't know if it was because I was sitting in the back. It felt like it was sweet. Like, every little movement, I wanted to be sitting back there going, but it was a quiet ride. None of us...
0: Just
1: we get there, we get off, and I said, were you guys as scared as I was? They're like, oh my God, that was the most ridiculous drive ever. I said, one of us should have said, hey, dude, slow down. Like, who cares if we get to Montreal at 12:50 a.m. or 1 a.m.? Yeah, it's 10 minutes.
2: That's fine.
1: God.
2: Wasn't the Estes, you had a little bit of a scare as well?
1: No.
2: Was that a few times?
1: No, that was an Uber driver? No, that was just, no. That was the Estes coming home from the Estes.
2: Yeah,
1: that guy hit the curb. I had to yell at him. I had to say, hey, man, pay attention. You're all over the road.
2: Excuse me, sir.
1: God, just brutal.
2: Scary.
1: Anyway, that's your good, bad, and ugly from the weekend, brought to you by Outline Homes. 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Today, Marshall went to a hockey party on Friday, like a team building thing early in the season here at one of his teammates' houses, and they've got an outdoor pool. Mm-hmm. And the kids are like, you should have seen this house, Daddy. It was phenomenal. They had a pool in the backyard. And I was just like, oh, God.
0: Oh, God. Well.
1: Now I know that I'm far, far less superior home.
0: You got some room.
1: It sucks. All right, 6 o'clock, guys, and brought to you. Well, Darren Dreger is on the way next. The Edmonton Oilers get five of a possible 6 points to start the season, as they should, with who they played, right?
0: Yeah, sure.
1: Anyway, we'll get into all of that with Darren Dreger coming up. Look around the league as well. Play Alberta Early Bird Bet of the Day. Chris Streveler, Mike Tenier on the way. If you're watching over on YouTube today, hammer the thumbs up. We are close to 150-ish. We're at 123, so hammer the thumbs up. Let's pull through 150 as we kick off the second hour of the show. Maybe 200 by 7:30 today, which would be good.
0: Why not?
1: 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Dreger coming up. Here's the update.
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9: Emergency crews are dealing with a vehicle fire, 124th Avenue at 48th Street, so watch out for lane closures there. Roadwork on the Yellowhead westbound by 127th Street Northwest has you slow on the approach from 107th Street Northwest. We have sewer repairs on 137th Avenue between 56th and Manning Drive. You've got reduced lanes in each direction. 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
12: 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I already got a notification today. I swear to God, this never happens on WestJet. It's been a smooth time flying on WestJet. But going out east on Air Canada, already got a note. Your flight to Montreal is delayed because airport limitations on an earlier flight caused the scheduled aircraft to arrive late. It will now depart. Blah, blah, blah. But now I'm all nervous because I have to get there and connect to go down to Detroit, and I'll have to go through customs. And I was already tight.
13: You have to leave now?
12: I'm out of here.
13: Yeah.
12: See you guys later.
13: Whenever you
12: do. I'm driving to Detroit. I'm out of here. I can't trust this.
13: Get that Montreal driver to
12: go. I've had a tough
13: luck. You'll get there by noon.
12: A tough luck. We talked about the drive from Ottawa to Montreal, sketchy cab, the Estes thing. I don't know if I told you guys this. I was in Winnipeg, and it was like rush hour, and I was in a cab trying to get to the hotel, and we're about 5 or 6 blocks away from the hotel, and the cab looks at me and goes, "This is probably about as close as I can get you."
13: Oh, you just...
12: I said, "What do you mean?" He goes, "Well, look at all the traffic." I said, "Well, I know, but yeah, that's why

0: driver.
1: I said, so you just want me to get out now? He goes, yeah, that'd probably be best. So he kicked me out like 6 blocks from my destination. I was like, what? What are you doing? I've never been kicked out of a cab before.
0: Shoots a shot.
1: Yeah, it was weird. 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Play Alberta Early Bird Bet of the Day. Wheel of Destiny coming up in this half-hour stretch as well. Chris Strevler on the CFL just after 7:30. Mike Tenier on the NFL right after that as well. So we've got a busy time here. Busy 7 o'clock hour, as it usually is on a Monday. 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He's on the Firehouse Subs hotline on this Monday morning. Dregs, good morning. How are you, man?
2: Yeah, I'm doing okay. How are you guys?
1: I'm doing good. Have you ever been told, like, 6 blocks from your destination by the cab driver to just get out here? You can hoof it the rest of the way.
2: Yeah, I actually have been, but I've also reversed that too, right? When, you know, you look through the windshield sitting in the back seat and you just see nothing but a lineup of cars, particularly as you're approaching your hotel or maybe getting the airport. And I just say, hey, just pull over and I'll get out.
1: Let me out here. I'll take it on foot.
2: Yeah, I did. So just weird sort of taxi, Uber experiences. Not this past year. I think you want to go back to the draft, maybe. I can't remember when it was, but I was in Vegas, go to jump in an Uber, and it was a driverless Uber. And I didn't know this. Yeah, so the car pulls up, door opens. I'm like, there's nobody in this car. And then, you know, you sit down and there's a screen that you have to, you know, is this Darren? Yes, it is. And is this your day? Yes, it is. And boop, then off you go. Please buckle your seatbelt and off you go.
1: Smooth ride?
2: Disconcerting. Awesome.
1: Oh, wow.
2: Yeah. Ferrero also sent me a video recently. I don't know. I think his car was in the Tesla shop, wherever that is. So he had a loaner. And it's one of those autopilot Teslas, right? And he's literally eating his breakfast while this thing is driving him. And I think it was Reese, I'm not sure, his son, to like soccer practice or so. This is crazy what you can do with taxis nowadays.
0: Is there a chat capability, like where you actually like talk, asking it some questions in the hopes that it would return an answer or something like that?
2: Well, I didn't test it that way, but yeah, there probably is. Well, actually, it does. It gives you a prompt. You know, if you want to listen to music, do you want it quiet?
0: Okay.
2: Like all of those sorts of
0: things. That's nice. Yeah.
1: Darren Dreger with us. He's our GS Construction Hockey Insider this morning. The Edmonton Oilers, probably not exactly how they drew it up, but they get 5 of a possible 6 points to start the year against the Canucks and the Kraken. They'll certainly take it, and obviously some stuff that Babcock can continue to work on as well.
2: Yeah, look, I mean, at this point of the year, very early, it's convenient to call it a work in progress. And I think that we should have expected this. Kind of interesting. You know, I talked to somebody at Trust inside the organization last Monday, a week ago. So, you know, you're basically on the eve of the regular season getting going. And the takeaway from that conversation was, we're going to be a lot better structured, detailed. There's going to be mistakes, but we're not going to see the meltdowns that we've seen historically. And then first couple of games, it's like everything that entered the defensive zone was in the Oilers' net against the Vancouver Canucks. So, yeah, they'll clean some things up. And, you know, people are also commenting, chirping about time on ice and how in a perfect world, Connor and Leon weren't supposed to shoulder this much of the load. It's going to be a four-line hockey club and all of that. Well, again, you know, I think we need to be mindful of how early we are in the regular season and the fact that certain players, not just the big boys, are finding their way. Mike Babcock knows what he's got in Leon Draisaitl and Connor McDavid. And Nuge being hurt right out of the gate obviously doesn't help anything when you're constructing your lines. So I do think that there's still plenty of opportunity and plenty of room for the third and fourth line guys to find a bigger piece of the time on ice as the puzzle's put together.
0: Elliot Friedman over the weekend saying that the Oilers have explored a lateral trade. What in your mind, or what have you heard or seen or think, I guess, in terms of an Edmonton chip?
1: A lateral trade is quite a thing.
0: A lateral trade. Well, we know all about those here, right, don't we? What's like a likely Edmonton chip? And then I guess a return, a player out there that you would kind of, you know, focus your gaze on.
2: Yeah, well, I'm not going to mention the player's name because I know it, and I don't think that's fair to the process. A young forward, young center, potentially.
1: Okay.
2: With plenty of upside, plenty of room to grow, and plenty to prove at the NHL level. And I know it's a conversation that the Oilers have had for a number of weeks now with a team in the Eastern Conference. And you know, again, I don't want Oilers fans to get too over the top, too excited. You know, we're talking about a guy who's still trying to prove his NHL value at this point. So and I also don't know that it's going to happen. I just know that Edmonton was considered to be a front runner in trade conversation with this team about this Eastern Conference player. And I'm purposely being vague.

0: they fit, right? There's no sense, you know, going to another team, even though you maybe are looking at the piece that I'm talking about, and you can see this player being a centerman, even though he's got versatility, he can play on the wing as well. But you have to be damn sure that you don't have what you need already in-house. So I think that's more of what they've been exploring, but that's not new. They've been kicking tires on this player and others for quite some time.
1: Darren Dreger with us. He's our hockey insider this morning. Sticking with the Oilers here, they start Tristan Jarry in the first game of the season. Didn't look great. They put Devin Levi in the second game of the season. Looked even worse, but they end up winning that game. And they go back to Devin Levi again. He makes a couple of big saves in a tidy game for the team against the Kraken. I thought a pretty big vote of confidence in the kid to throw him back in there. Could have easily gone to Jarry if they want it.
0: Yeah, and isn't that about, okay, look, we need average to above average goaltending. That's what every team would tell you that doesn't have a bona fide legit number one. What we saw in the preseason, again, a small glimpse, was Jarry looked pretty good. And the expectation was that, you know, maybe he would be able to take the ball and run with it out of the gate. And unfortunately for him, that hasn't been the case. So now you've just got a wide open playing field here. Who wants it more? Who is mentally and physically ready to give them that level of goaltending that they don't desperately need? I think that's overcooking it at this point. But enough of the goalie stories in Edmonton, right? I mean, they need that position to stabilize. And I think there's opportunity for both these guys to do that. So it's a story that we have to talk about because we're literally analyzing on a game in and game out basis. But it can't be a goal by goal basis as it has been in recent years. I think that's being honest when you look at the goaltending in Edmonton over the last few years. So they've got to try and figure it out because that's an area that I don't think Stan Mullen wants to have to try and improve on again.
2: Following up on that, would it be prudent then to give Jarry a chance at revenge Wednesday night in Anaheim, or do you look at just riding the hot hand for as long as it's hot?
0: Yeah, I mean, the latter for me, but you know, you do have to find a way to have two goaltenders who can play the position and can give you meaningful starts. So, you know, you can't bury Tristan Jarry in this process either, right?
2: Yeah.
0: And, you know, he's been around the game a while. You know, he's not new to the pressures of being a goalie in the National Hockey League by a long shot. Is he new to Mike Babcock? Absolutely. And Babcock is just going to do what is best for the organization to win hockey games. But repeating what I said, he knows he's going to have to lean on both these guys. And he's got to give Tristan Jarry another chance to prove that maybe that horrendous start was just a one-off, right? Just one of those extensions. That's the other thing that I've been hearing. And I was in Winnipeg the other night for the Jets season opener on Friday. They played a real nice hockey game. And then the Boston Bruins pushed back, forced overtime, won the game in overtime. But the positives far outweighed the negative. But what Scott Arneil said postgame, I think a lot of coaches are saying, that first game, second game, maybe even the third game of the regular season almost feels like an extension of the preseason for these players. So for now, we give Tristan Jarry the benefit of the doubt. His next start needs to be better.
1: Owen Michaels has two goals in his first three games, college free agent signing that, you know, if they were healthy to start the year, not sure he's in the lineup. So he's trying to prove to them that when they do get healthy, his ability as a right shot guy further down the lineup to maybe contribute a little bit could go a long way for this team.
0: Oh, all that is currency, right? And it just buys you time. And what better place to have it than, again, through training camp, through the preseason, and now to start the regular season? Because Mike Babcock is a creature of habit. And if he knows that he can trust in a player, in this case particularly, a wildly unproven young player, then he's going to remember that. He's not going to forget that. And he's going to allow this kid to make a mistake or make a few mistakes in a game. He'll get coached. He'll get taught. He'll get corrected, but he won't get buried, right? And that, for me, is the biggest difference. So good on him, making the most of an opportunity. Let's hope he keeps at it.
2: Does it get worse before it gets better in Detroit? Or I don't know how it gets much worse, but
1: this fan base is not happy right now.
2: It is kind of rock bottom here.
0: Yeah. Well, it was on Friday, wasn't it?
2: Yeah.
0: First person I thought of when you heard the chant sell.

0: the team was Marion Ilitch. You know, this woman is in her 90s, right? You know, and then you have to just consider the rich history of the Detroit Red Wings and all the wonderful things and championships and Hall of Fame careers that she watched, right? That were in front of her for so many years. And then you go through the year, through the off season where, you know, she probably wasn't involved in decision making. Her son Chris would have been, absolutely would have pulled the trigger on Steve Yzerman. But, you know, Yzerman is like another son to the Ilitch family. So that's how the offseason starts. You've got the Dylan Larkin situation, captain of the Detroit Red Wings, unfolding, and that's off the rails entirely. And then you're listening to the chorus of boos on Larkin, who's unhealthy, he's not able to play, on top of sell the team chance, you know? So can it get worse? Sure, it can. I mean, because now the games matter. And you know, they're just not good enough. That's plain and simple. Yeah. They're just not good enough. And then they've got the other battle, which is Simon Edvinson, which makes no sense to any of us.
1: Yeah.
0: You know, like, yeah, there was reporting on the weekend that, this guy wants to be traded or would prefer to be traded. Well, I can tell you with certainty, that's not the mindset of the Detroit Red Wings. From ownership through management, they're committed to getting this kid signed. And why wouldn't you? I mean, he's a rare defenseman. He's enormous, 6'6". His numbers are terrific. He's 23 years old. Why wouldn't you want him as a foundational piece moving forward? And the answer is, of course you would. Okay, then guess what? Pay him.
2: Yeah, smooth that out, man.
0: Like, just pay him. Like, get this thing done. Because all it is bringing more bad light on an organization that's been kicked in the shins for a long, long time.
2: Drags, great stuff, man. When's the next episode of the podcast drop?
0: Yeah, it's coming up on Thursday. Yeah, we'll drop another one there. And by the way, as we leave this segment, speaking of Winnipeg, have you guys caught this kid, Tyrell Bauer?
2: I saw the punch. Yeah. I saw the punch the other night.
0: Alberta kid. Hey, and we don't advocate or condone. I felt bad for Keegan Kolesar because he did not know what he was dealing with.
2: Yeah.
0: But I watched this kid fight on Friday in Winnipeg. Oh, boy. And I saw him Thursday after practice. Like, he's a big dude. Like, and he can skate, and he can play, and he's taking advantage of opportunity because Salomonson is hurt. But
2: and they love him there too. They love him in Winnipeg. Oh, he's like the guy there. Like, yeah, it's a little bit of a throwback. It's good.
0: He is an absolute throwback. Yeah. So there he goes. So, who, if you haven't seen it, you've seen the clip. Watch for Tyrell Bauer, and then we'll talk again next week. How's that?
2: Good stuff, Drex. We'll talk next Monday.
0: All right, guys.
2: All right, there you go. That's Darren Dreger. Actually, I guess next Monday's Thanksgiving.
1: It is.
2: So we probably won't talk to Dregs.
1: No.
2: But maybe I'll just call him anyway.
1: Oh, why not?
2: We'll talk about Tyrell Bauer.
1: Yeah, how's the turkey? Yeah, so.
2: I don't want to put words in his mouth because he didn't want to name names, but I think people kind of assume that the name that he brought up is Kirby Dach from the Montreal Canadiens.
1: You should have asked him what he was insinuating.
2: What are you insinuating after I get insinuated over milk over the weekend? Dach's an interesting one. I don't know what the price would be on Kirby Dach, but I hope it's not an expensive one.
1: Well, the guessing game continues in the Nasty Oilers chat as well. A lot of people throwing out names and ages. Well, and
2: the
1: Poitras
2: kid in Boston.
1: Follow the breadcrumbs.
2: The Oilers have been linked to Kirby Dach since basically before they even got his brother. So maybe something gets done there. I think Montreal would be more than happy to move on from that. So what's the, and if that is the case, then does that make the asking price a little more reasonable for you? I honestly can't even ballpark it. Like, when you hear lateral move, that makes me feel like it's a player out and a player in.
1: Yes.
2: Right? From a lateral move perspective.
1: Emberson, Stastny.
2: Yeah, that's not
1: like Mooka Medulin.
2: Oh. I don't know. We'll see. Anyway, that's something to keep tabs on. It's just been a name
1: all
2: that's been
1: all three
2: on.
1: For the player in terms of lateral.
2: Yeah, the lateral description of it seems a little strange to me. But anyway, Dregs joined us on the Firehouse Subs hotline. I wanted to talk with him a little bit about the Flames too. The Flames have been outscored 16-3 in their first three games. Holy smokes.
1: And we are laughing.
2: Dregs is on the Firehouse Subs hotline. Remember the BOGO day after an Oilers win. 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We hit Firehouse last night coming over from Flag Football for supper last night. The one that's over in like the traffic circle by Friesen Brothers on 97.
1: Yeah.
2: It was quick. It was quick. It was.

0: delicious. Marshall got the Thanksgiving sub, and he's sitting in the back eating it on the way home, and he didn't even say a word for like 10 minutes. Get I turn around, how was it? He goes, it tasted like Thanksgiving dinner, every bite. That's delicious. Absolutely delicious. I had the smokehouse, the brisket, which I always get.
1: Stand easy, yeah.
0: It's delicious. The fries at Firehouse, by the way, low-key delicious as well.
1: So you never think that at a sub joint.
0: No, but those fries are unreal. Yeah. Great dipping sauce, too. All right. Anyway, if you want to chime in on Kirby Doc and what the lateral move would be, feel free, 780-218-9999. This text is in and says, bring back Dusty's lisp. Wednesday. Well, Wednesday morning. We'll see. I'm bringing one of these Shure mics with me, too, to maybe eliminate the lisp.
1: Yeah.
0: But we'll see. All right, let's get that wheel. And we got to do a little Monday night action here, boys.
1: Looking to build up the Harold Fannin Jr. play.
0: I needed that for fantasy, too, which was huge. 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Do we want to do wheel first, or we want to put a little parlay together first? What do we got here?
1: No, save the best for last.
0: Let's save the wheel. 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We got the Falcons and the Saints tonight. Very intrigued by this game. Trev, you're kind of you've been labeled as our moneyline boy, the Trevoracle. Who do you like tonight, Falcons or Saints?
2: I don't know. Let's go. Who are the favorites?
0: You sound Saints, confident here.
2: Saints?
0: The Saints are a slight favorite.
2: Slight favorite.
1: And they're celebrating the 20th anniversary of the return to the Superdome following
0: Katrina game.
1: Yeah, so it's going to be emotionally charged evening.
2: That's a good point. Let's do Saints on the money line.
0: All right. We'll go Saints on the money line to get us started. Rick, what are you adding in here?
1: Saints minus 1.5.
0: No, we can't...
1: Well, okay, let's get into the
0: what we like to call player markets.
1: Let me just see here.
0: I think I know where I would like to go. I'm on. Can I go first?
1: Go ahead.
0: Do you mind?
1: Go ahead.
0: Tyler Shuck over 1.5 passing touchdowns.
1: Yeah, don't mind that.
0: So we got Saints on the money line. Shuck over 1.5 passing TDs. What is LT going to throw into the mix here?
1: So Saints money line, Saints quarterback play, and Shuck.
0: Yep.
1: Do I look to the Falcons?
0: Do you look at a Bijan prop?
1: Yeah, you know what? And since we probably won't get him on the wheel.
0: Imagine if the wheel goes Brian Robinson again.
1: Bold move. B. Robinson?
0: Yeah.
1: Drake London plus 145 to get into the end zone.
0: Okay.
1: Like, I don't want to be too...
0: Oh.
1: Bijan Robinson minus 294.
0: There's going to be some points scored here. You want to go Drake London?
1: Maybe.
0: It's your call.
1: Let's try it out. All right. Plus 145. Touchdown.
0: This is going to be a good number. So we got Saints on the money line, Shuck over 1.5 passing touchdowns, and then a Drake London touchdown as well. I'll send that over to Play Alberta. They'll get it up on the EST specials page. And now let's spin this wheel. We got, what, 14?
1: Yeah, something like that.
0: Olave... Bijan's minus 294, Kamara plus 116, Olave plus 122, London, we get down to a Penix rushing touchdown at plus 77. Oh, God. Oh, Dotson's on here.
1: Johan Dotson.
0: Where's B. Robinson? Plus 362
1: again. Yeah, he makes the wheel again. Yeah.
0: All right, here we go, Eric. 6 of 7 to start the year. Spin that wheel. Come on, give us something, Chalky. The Chalky boys. London. Drake London.
1: Oh, double your pleasure.
0: The very Drake London that you just put into the parlay.
1: Boy, oh boy.
0: Oh, we're live.
1: Hit big now.
0: The wheel is live. We got Drake London touchdown tonight. Let's go.
1: I don't know why.
0: Okay, that's exciting. That's very exciting.
1: I mean, that's decent. Yeah, that's...
0: Yeah. Oh, it's good.
1: Yeah, outside of Bijan.
0: We'll take Drake London.
1: Okay.
0: All right, Drake London. Your move, man.
1: Feeling good?
0: Your move, Drake London. All right. If you are listening over on 95.7 this morning... Couple minutes of commercials, quick traffic update. Chris Streveler on the other side talking CFL. Mike Tenier on the NFL still to come as well. Gage is going to join us in the others. We're over 150. Let's hammer the thumbs up there. Let's blow through 200 as quickly as we can. We've got a sports update brought to you by the great staff at Park Mazda and dealer principal Mitch Lewicki, who hates Drake London.
1: Hates the Drake.
0: What?
1: Everybody loves the Drake.
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14: Watch out for collisions. South Henday eastbound at the exit to go onto Calgary Trail. Fire crews are there in the right lane. And we have a vehicle fire on 124th Avenue at 48th Street. Plus a slowdown on the Yellowhead westbound by 127th Street through the construction zone. 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

0: the Elks back in action this week. After the bye week, they're heading to the Hammer for Friday Night Football against the Ticats. Ticats snapping a 5-game losing streak against the Red Blacks, who cannot drop or cannot snap a losing streak to save their lives right now. I'm not sure they do here at any point. It's been a tough go there. 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Mike Tenier coming up. He's going to talk NFL in about 15 minutes. We're going to talk some CFL before we get there. And another busy weekend in the Canadian Football League. And to do it, Chris Strevler, presented by AFD Petroleum, powered by Mobile One. And let's bring in Strev this morning. Strev, that race in the West continues to heat up and be clouded. I don't know how it sorts itself out when it's all said and done. But I guess let's start with the Stampeders. Calgary Stampeders. I mean, they've kind of been up and down all season. I'm not even sure they're finding their way right now, but they're finding a way right now to put themselves into the mix, aren't they?
1: Yeah, they're finding a way. And man, this race is insane. Like, I cannot remember in all my time following the CFL, which, you know, it's been less than 10 years, but I've never remember it being this tight coming down to the end. And it's kind of funny because, man, you look at like Winnipeg and Sask, they were looking strong and now they're kind of falling down. You've got BC, who's the hottest team in the league. Calgary goes into Sask, gets it done. Like, Calgary showed me something this weekend. Like, they handled Sask. That score got a little tight at the end, but they dominated that game. And I think that Calgary, like, they lost a couple tough games. Like, early in the year, they were just not winning games inside of 2 minutes. But you look at VA's numbers, 34 touchdowns, 5 interceptions. He's playing good. They have a great defensive line. I think they've really got some underrated playmakers at receiver. I think this team's dangerous if they can go get a win this week and sneak into the playoffs.
0: In the end, we were talking earlier, like, how much does it matter and how much is the gap do you see between, like, obviously the division leaders right now? You got BC and Toronto kind of occupying those second spots. What's the drop off in your mind from those four and kind of the 1-2, and then however the West settles itself out in terms of crossover in third spot?
1: Yeah, I mean, I definitely have Montreal, like, in terms of the East. I've got them kind of head and shoulders above Toronto right now and whatever's going to happen over there. It's interesting with Edmonton because, you know, I don't like to do style points, but I moved them down one spot in my power rankings below Montreal. Like, the win against Hamilton was not stylish, but they got it done. And now they're kind of sitting back. They went through the West gauntlet. Now they get to sit back and watch the West kind of beat up on each other and say, all right, you guys figure it out. We're going to go play Hamilton. We're going to go try to lock up this number one seed. You guys get dinged up. You guys get tired going into the playoffs, and we'll be able to kind of have home field advantage and get a bye and ride it out. I think Edmonton's going to be in a really, really good position. But at the end of the day, again, I've said it a million times, who's getting hot at the right time? BC's won 8 of their last 9. Yeah. I'm almost like, are they too hot right now? Yeah. Like, they have to cool down at some point. But I just, again, I look at Calgary and it's like, man, they're trending in the right direction. I'm super interested for that game in Winnipeg this week. If you look at the Bombers, it's like, they're trending like this. Calgary's trending like this. Winnipeg's got to do some soul searching these next couple days and figure out a way to get in that game versus Calgary. Otherwise, Calgary's going to go get them at home, and Winnipeg's going to be on the outside looking in.
0: Yeah, let's stick with the Bombers, and then we'll get to the Alouettes, who crushed the Bombers this past weekend. To me, it sort of feels like the whole Bombers' great run that they had is running out of gas and it's on its last legs. But I also sit there and go, yeah, but you could also give the ball to Brady Oliveira 18 times against Calgary and, you know, push your way through to a victory. Maybe Zach's back. We'll find out more as we work our way through this week. But I don't know, the Bombers just look like they're gassed. They just look like they're running out.
1: I see it the same way. And listen, like, it hurts me to even talk about the Bombers like this. Like,
0: yeah.
1: Those are my guys. That's my squad. But, like, I see the same thing. They look a little bit tired. But I still keep looking in the mirror and I'm like, dude, look what they did to Montreal earlier this year. Look at what they did to Sask in the Banjo Bowl. Like, when they put it together, they are a good team and they've got that veteran leadership, those guys that can, like, you know, it's like those veteran guys at the end of their career where they can just say, all right, we're going to give it one more. We can go do it on any given day. We can go do it. And they can. They have the guys to do that. They just look like they're running out of steam a little bit. Now, being at home this week is going to be great. Getting to be in your barn where those fans give you a little bit of energy is going to be fantastic. But you got to ride Brady, man. You have to get Brady going. Like, that is the key to this game. That's the key to this team. Like, if they can't get Brady going, like they couldn't this week, it's dead. And then they couldn't get a stop on defense. And it was just one of those games where it was like, everything that could have went Montreal's way did. Like, they're catching tipped passes and penalties and all these things. And then Winnipeg just, you know, they can't get a break. They can't get a first down. I think they had like 6 first downs in the game or something like that. So they look tired. But again, I just keep going back to, I know the character of guys that are in that locker room. I know they've gotten it done. They know how to get it done. They can turn it on at any moment. So, but they just got to do it at a certain point.
2: Another week, another loss by the Ottawa Redblacks. And I was telling Dustin, I mean, he had the call. I went to get a bag of chips and a couple of beers, and the game was tight. It was in the, and then I get back and it's all blown out, and it's what we've come to expect. So does Win Watch at this point just continue into the offseason and heading into next season at this stage?
1: It's crazy you say that, because that's like every Ottawa game. Like, I'm sitting in my office watching the game. I'm like, oh, dude, this is the one. Like, they're hitting flea flickers. Like, they're rolling. Yeah. McLeod's slinging it. And then I come back and they're down 2 scores. I'm like, well, dude, what happened? My daughter was crying for 5 minutes and I'm back and now they're losing. Yeah. So it's just crazy. And I've been saying it too. Like, you know, McLeod's not playing bad. We had the Jake Mayer conversation. Like, at this point, obviously you have to be looking forward to next year. Like, I don't understand why Bryson Barnes has not taken a meaningful snap yet. Like, you have to start planning ahead, because like, Dinwiddie's going to be there. Obviously, like, it seems like they've kind of made that commitment moving forward. So now you start planning for the future. And like, they have some pieces. Like, I look at their receiver.
2: Yeah.
1: I look at White. I look at Eberhardt. I look at Pimpleton. Like, they've got some guys. I still like Hardy, even though he's getting up there in age. They're going to have to reload in free agency. They got to get some help on defense. I mean, they're secondary and their defense just cannot get a stop. They need to get a running game, but like, there are some good pieces they can build towards. I just feel like they're like 1 foot into like, we got to get a win this year, and like half a foot into like, all right, let's start planning for next year. You got to just pick a lane and just go.
0: Yeah, because on the defensive side of the ball, they are mixing in some guys. They had 4 guys starting their first game on the defensive side of the ball.
2: And they've had a lot of injuries.
0: But they're still rolling in.
2: Like, the Shreveport Pirates were a tire fire of an organization at that time. Like, that was a bad...
0: When they lost their 14 in a row.
2: But you make a good point. They have attractive pieces on that team. That's what kind of...
0: I think their receiving group's good.
2: Oh, absolutely.
0: I think their receiving group's pretty darn good, man. They don't run the ball. They can't run the ball. Dinwiddie couldn't run the ball last year in Toronto. It was like 50 yards a game. And now this year in Winnipeg, it's like 50 yards. Or in Ottawa, it's 50 yards a game as well. Montreal Alouettes, they look brilliant. They kind of got whatever they wanted against the Bombers this weekend. Philpott goes for over 200 yards, sets 3 franchise or league records in the same game for season-long records, and he still has 3 games left this year.
2: Outstanding.
0: I genuinely thought Vavil did a decent job, but it doesn't matter because Philpott would just catch the... I mean, he was making contested catches. He was... I don't know what to say about this guy, but his season has been unreal.
1: No, he's disgusting. I put out a video about it yesterday. I'm like, this guy's got to at least get some workouts in the NFL after this. And I know Canadians might not like to hear me say that, but I'm a proponent of, hey, having guys go down there, having your best guys go down there and get looks is great for the league. You know, however it pans out, like, if he doesn't make it, he's going to come back and be the highest paid receiver anyway. So who cares? Like, go take a shot. He's so good. And I agree. I don't think Vavil did a bad job. There was a lot of contested catches. He was there. But I think what you saw was a little bit of that. You know, Vavil has not played a ton of corner, and Tyson Philpott is one of the best receivers we've seen in a really, really long time. So there's kind of just that feel, that finesse to play in the game where it's not just raw athleticism. Because in terms of raw athleticism, Vavil's probably got him. I mean, he is a freak athlete. But Philpott just knows how to play the game, man. And then you've got Snead. And then I said it too, like, having Rambo back on that team, I think, was an underrated addition. A lot of people are sleeping on Jarrett Stearns. The way that dude works, he was in Winnipeg with me last year. I used to call him the pro's pro, man. He don't say too much. He just shows up and works hard. You know, I really think that those are 2 underrated additions that are going to continue to help this offense get more explosive. You see the running back number 8.
0: Stevie Scott.
1: Had a great game too. Stevie Scott, he's a load, man. And then they're going to get Tice back. And it's just like, I'm looking at this team. I think they're coming out of the East, going to end up in the Grey Cup. And then at that point, you know, anything can happen. But, I can see it on Davis's face, knowing him. He's so competitive. He wanted to get his get back versus Winnipeg. Like, he did not like losing against them a few weeks ago. And they got it back, man. They looked really, really good.
0: How do you, like, for a team like Montreal now that has everything locked up, Toronto, I guess, is locked in as well. I mean, how do you stay focused over the next month until playoffs start?
1: Yeah, it's an interesting conversation because it's like, all right, we've got 3 more games and we have a bye week coming up. Yeah. So you don't want to just sit everybody for a month. You know, I do think you got to play some meaningful football. So you probably go out, you know, this week and try to play. And hey, you know, you lost to Sask in the Grey Cup last year. How great would it be to go beat them and kind of put them on the outside looking in if Winnipeg goes and gets a win? So I'm sure there's a little bit of that. I'm like, hey, you guys aren't even going to get a chance to see us in the playoffs this year. So there's some motivation there. And then, you know, maybe you start to tempo down a little bit. Maybe it's like, hey, the last two games, since we know we have a bye, we'll go play a half. You know what I mean? We'll go play a half. Davis, just be extremely smart. Don't take any hits. You know, Tyson, let's get the ball in your hands. Let's start to keep getting Sturnsy involved. Let's get Rambo involved. Let's try to get some of these pieces really, really feeling good. That way, after we come off the bye and head into the East Final, we're really clicking on all cylinders and we can just pedal the metal for two games and go try to get a ring.
0: Strev, as always, man, we appreciate the time. Thanks a lot. Great breakdown.
1: Appreciate you guys. See you soon.
0: There you go. That is Chris Strevler, going to be a big part of the DAZN team next year for the Canadian Football League, and he's doing some NFL stuff over there this year as well. He was presented by AFD Petroleum, powered by Mobile One. Of course, he was on the Firehouse Subs hotline today. Biggest takeaway from Strevler, what do you say about the contenders there? What do you think on that separation gap? What do you think?
2: Well, he is right in that, and I pulled away the Lions thing is interesting because you're hot for so long.
0: Yeah.
2: And does that finally like catch up, or does it, when's the cooling down phase? Maybe it's
0: not. Or are they just that good?
2: Maybe they're just that good. And teams, I mean, who's to say? But there is an idea there where it's like, huh, and we've seen it before with the Lions going on the road in the playoffs and having to play in some not so great weather or colder weather, shall we say. So that kind of, but yeah, I mean, you'd still go out east if you're a crossover team, right? Toronto and Montreal, I guess. I don't know.
0: I think you'd rather go there than play BC at home. You go out to BMO where the atmosphere is going to be like, meh.
2: That's the problem, though, when the atmosphere is meh. I know a lot of players like getting up for those big games, right? Yeah. Like, in a sense. Because that's where Toronto always gets you. You sleepwalk in there.
0: Do you think you'd rather go to BC and play Rourke than go to Toronto?
2: I think it's a bit of an even Steven where you can make a case for either. In terms of a
0: possible. The old classic, even Steven. I do like that. All right. Keep the text messages coming in. 780-218-9999. Joaquin Gage is going to join us around 8:30 today. We'll get his thoughts on Devon Levi and the Oilers. We're 25 likes away from changing 200 today. So hammer the thumbs up for us over on YouTube if you're watching over there as well. We're going to switch gears from CFL action to NFL action, and lots to discuss south of the border as well. But a couple things we won't be discussing will be the Detroit Lions and the Buffalo Bills.
2: Nope, that's off limits.
0: Didn't go too well over the weekend. Mike Tenier joins us back on the Firehouse Subs hotline from Two Deep Zone. Mike, look, I am going to talk about the Detroit Lions. I will start there because I have to say I was. Now, the Lions' defense was ridiculous. I didn't like a lot of their play calling late, but Carolina's offense, man, they're looking really good this year offensively. I don't know how much it lasts. I know they're just 2-2, but I kind of, they earned my respect last night watching what they did to the Lions.
3: I just want to point out that you were so reluctant to talk about the Lions or the Bills that you mentioned the Shreveport Pirates earlier. Going back to the CFL and the USA with that. But yeah, the Panthers are doing very well offensively, even when they're not winning these games, like against the Bears in the opener. They still played well offensively. Tet McMillan is incredible
0: as
3: a wide receiver. They've got a good offensive line. Chuba Hubbard, we've been seeing him for years. You know
0: he's our guy. He's from here. He's Edmonton kid.
3: Oh, Edmonton kid. Well, there you go. He's been playing very well. Bryce Young's playing well. You know, we spent years kind of going back and forth. Well, you know, is he big enough? He had a really big setbacks earlier in his career. He has gotten into that place now where he's a reliable, consistent quarterback, not flawless. The height will always be a problem, but he escapes from the pass rush, makes plays downfield. He's daring. He makes good decisions.
0: That throw he made on third down yesterday when he got flushed out of the pocket on the run to Tet, well, great catch, don't get me wrong, but that was an elite level throw too.
3: Yeah, he makes a lot of those, and he'll make mistakes too, but his eyes are always downfield. He's looking for big plays. He gets a lot of those big plays. Yesterday, he took advantage of a really banged-up Lions secondary, but you can't make excuses for the Lions secondary because the Panthers secondary was without both of their starting cornerbacks, and they were the ones that had a comfortable lead until things got weird in the fourth quarter.
2: Eagles rock bottom. I mean, Rams coaches banging on the glass, middle fingers flying all over the place. People pissed off about Sirianni and his play calling. What's the mood in Philly?
3: Oh, the mood in Philly is never good. You guys were going to a Super Bowl and the mood in Philly was terrible, so it is apocalyptic right now. And you got to realize this is an Eagles team that starts out 2-2 every year with bad losses and has gone to the Super Bowl after that. But this feels different because you can see that the two wins were against weak Commanders team, weak Titans team. Then you fall apart against Case Keenum on Monday night. Then you fall apart in the fourth quarter of a game that the Rams are trying to gift wrap to you. So, yeah, there's a lot of anger in Philadelphia. There's always rancor around Nick Sirianni. The question you have for Sirianni is he's supposed to be the guy who closes out these games. Like, oh, the Eagles aren't pretty, but they win these games. When you're up by two scores, late in, midway through the fourth quarter, you're at the six-yard line, and you come away with a loss, that is primarily on the coaching staff, and that's something that that the Eagles management is going to look at if this season continues to go backwards.
0: We've been joking about it since we went across the whole league, and we previewed every single team, bringing on local guys. And the Houston beat writer, I can't remember his name. Anyway, he said, he basically told us that he thought they had the strongest roster
2: in
0: the entire National Football League. And they've now dropped to 0-4. The Dallas Cowboys, after scoring just 6 points in the first half, hang 28 on this so-called vaunted Texans defense that everybody just keeps crushing. Are the Texans basically look like frauds right now?
3: They do look like frauds, and you can't make excuses for them. Like, I think of them as a 1-3 team that shouldn't be 0-4. Not like a 3-1 team that shouldn't be 0-4. I'll say this about their defense, and their defense is loaded with stars. I was watching the second half of that game, and they've got their four defensive linemen up front, their two safeties deep, their two cornerbacks, Lassiter and Stingley, on the outside. No matter what, it's the same formation. It looks like the Madden formation where you don't have some control. They just put the guys like that. And CeeDee Lamb's in the slot, and the Cowboys are moving guys all over the place, and they're just sitting back saying, well, we're so awesome personnel-wise, we don't have to match up with this or blitz or do anything. I think the Texans have to look at their scheme a little bit and say, yeah, these are good defensive players. We can't just let CeeDee Lamb get covered by the nickel guy because he lined up in the slot. We have to do some things tactically to get these guys in better positions.
2: Raiders and their fans probably don't find it happening so often, but when you do one of those, like, nation who are people cheering for maps, it was probably a blackout of the country. And then in Kansas City, the little red dot there. It felt kind of Empire Rebellion-y as people were saying, oh, come on, Raiders, in a battle of 3-0. But the Chiefs ultimately outlast. But good things for the Raiders coming out of that game, even though in a loss.
3: Exactly, and they are fun to watch. It's not just that they're playing the evil empire. They're a fun little team. And Kirk Cousins is like everybody's uncle now. It's like, oh yeah, we're glad you're here for Thanksgiving again, Kirk. It's fun to see you again. You know, they run the ball very well. They got the two tight end offense, all kind of new guys on defense to get excited about. They just don't have the manpower to stack up when Mahomes and Kenneth Walker and these guys decide they're going to do their things. They can't stack up. But as this season unfolds, Raiders can definitely be this team that winds up with 9 wins, winds up with 10 wins, winds up in the wild card spot that's being vacated by the Texans, vacated by the Chargers. That would be a great season for them. It would give them something to build on.
0: 49ers improved to 4-0, and just another, I feel like you say every single week across the National Football League, and then just wrap it up with, and Brock Purdy threw for over 200 yards and a couple of touchdowns, and it was enough again.
3: Right, Brock Purdy, early in the game, he's struggling against a great defense. Broncos have some injuries. They put things together. Great game by Purdy, another little set of injuries for the 49ers as well. Well-coached team, top to bottom. Good quarterback, good personnel, good scheme. They're able to hang with a team like the Broncos, who have a vicious defense, and put themselves in position to win that game.
0: The Vikings also go to 4-0. Which is pretty insane, considering I would describe them as having limited quarterback play so far. But this defense is just straight up winning football games. I mean, the Vikings defense has got to be the best unit in the league.
3: Defense probably is the best in the league, getting sacks, getting turnovers, getting stops. Special teams, best in the league. Will Reichert has won a couple of games with field goals. 5 field goals yesterday. I think he had 3 in the Bears win. That was the entire offense. Kick returner Miles Price is also playing well. Yeah, it's non-existent quarterback play. The best thing you can say about the Vikings quarterbacks, whether it was Marinow or Wentz earlier, is they haven't gotten in the way of victory. So Vikings get Justin Jefferson back and get a little more on offense, they're going to be a team that has going to go from the, oh, they're like a surprise contender, to, no, this is a serious team. They just need a little bit more offense to go with that defense.
2: The beat goes on for the Buccaneers as well, hey?
3: Oh, my goodness. They're such jobbers. And like the Jalen Daniels, the rookie, plays very, very well in that game for an undrafted rookie. You know, he's taking care of the ball. He's making some plays with his legs. He's doing his best against a tough defense. Top to bottom, that roster, I don't know what we were thinking. A lot of us had that as a playoff roster going into this season. Look at them. Levante David's not there anymore. Mike Evans isn't there anymore. Chris Godwin's been there 13 years. It's like it's time to realize he's not like this elite, elevative type player. Too many old Brady guys still running around collecting their paychecks. It's a weak roster. It's not a super well-coached team, and that was an opportunity. The Packers tried to give that game away about five different times yesterday. The Buccaneers were having none of it.
0: Speaking of trying to give games away but not give them away, Jameis Winston, 250 yards, three touchdowns, two interceptions.
2: Giants to top the div.
0: And the Giants go to 3-1 because of course they do.
3: And Jameis after the game is like, yeah, I'm heating up now. It's like, oh, no. Oh, no, we don't want you heating up. We want you handing off and hoping the defense makes plays for you. But, yeah, the Giants are doing what they need to do. The Giants are not good. They beat the Titans. They beat the Cardinals, two bad teams, in the rain in really mucky conditions, kind of found a way to win both games. But 3-1's 3-1. And again, if your goal with a new coach in Harbaugh, a young quarterback who's set up a young roster, is to get to the playoffs and get that culture turned around, Giants are in a position to do that.
2: He didn't want to talk Lions. He mentioned the Panthers. I don't want to talk Bills, but I'll mention the Pats. Drake May is back, eh? I mean, he's back.
3: He's back. I mean, he got away with a couple of mistakes along the way in this game, so it's not back to MVP form. He's turned the script around about, like, what's wrong with this kid? It's like, no, this can work. They get A.J. Brown back, it'll work a little more. But they have to give him more opportunities to play with the lead, play ahead of the sticks, and then you're going to get a more balanced version of Drake May.
0: All right, and I said it earlier. I feel a little dirty saying it, but I'm kind of excited for the Saints and Falcons tonight. What do you expect in this game?
3: I think, you know what? It's going to be a reality check moment for one of these young quarterbacks. As Michael Penix really rode Bijan Robinson last Thursday night to get that victory. We're going to see if he has more in the tank. We've seen very little of Tyler Shuck. This is like the Tyler Shuck coming out.
0: Yes.
2: Yeah.
3: Okay. Don't expect fireworks, but he should be able to get a win if he can get that ball to Olave, distribute it to maybe some of his other guys, and hope that that defense plays as well as it has against some of their other middling opponents.
0: All right, if people want to find your work, where can they get it, Mike?
3: You can find me at the 2 Deep Zone, but the best place to find me is to look on the socials for Mike Tenier, and then you'll be able to find the 2 Deep Zone. That is T-O-O deep, like a French movie, not like the defense that you used to stop Josh Allen.
0: Thanks a lot, man. Great chatting with you.
3: Take care and enjoy your week.
0: We will enjoy our week, Mr. Tenier. We will. Great NFL breakdown there with Mike Tenier from the 2 Deep Zone. Where are you going to be tonight once more?
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0: That's amazing.
2: Two levels.
0: As for this Monday Nighter goes, we did do our early bird bet and the Wheel of Destiny earlier in the show with our title sponsor of Edmonton Sports Talk over at Play Alberta. They're giving away 113 tickets to the Grey Cup. 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That's playalberta.ca/Grey Cup to enter over there. And join us for the big game. Early bird bet. Saints money line. Shuck, two passing touchdowns. Drake London, anytime touchdown, +290. And then after we locked that in, we did spin the Wheel of Destiny, and it came up Drake London, anytime TD at +147. So we got a lot riding on Drake London tonight. But remember, use your game sense. When gambling, set a budget before you play. 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Remember, if you gamble, use your game sense. All right. Who wants some Oilers discussion? 5 of a possible 6 points to start the season for the Oilers. We're going to get into it. We need questions for 3 questions too many today. What do you have? Oilers questions? Take a couple Oilers questions for sure. Send in your questions. We will pick a few. We will answer them. Oilers questions, CFL questions, NHL questions, NFL questions, non-sports questions, whatever you got, send them in at 780-218-9999, 780-218-9999. Also, if you want to play trivia right now, I think we've hit 54 in a row.
2: Yeah.
0: 54 in a row. If you want to play trivia right now, take this thing to 55. Text Trev as well. Gift certificate is up for grabs to Mr. Mike's, 780-218-9999. $99.99. If you want to play trivia today, text Trev. One of you will have a chance to win that GC to Mr. Mike's and take us to 55 in a row as we seek the record of 78. 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If you are on YouTube today, hammer the thumbs up for us. 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That would be great. 14 likes away from changing 200. So no reason to save that thumbs up. If you like the show, hammer the thumbs up for us. It just legitimately helps us push the show out to other people who are searching for, you know, sports talk, Edmonton sports, things like that. 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
4: Watch out for a collision on Gateway Boulevard causing delays northbound just south of the Anthony Henday, which is backed up almost to Ellerslie Road. We have a stall eastbound White Mud before 53rd Avenue, so stay to the center or left. And a slow volume coming off the White Mud eastbound to go northbound onto 50th Street. Winter's closing in fast. 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

0: It's 8:06 on the Nielsen Show. Thank you very much for being here today. 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We're coming at you from the Popeyes Louisiana Kitchen Studio today. Of course, the Nielsen Show brought to you by Weese Johnson.
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0: You don't have to use the whole, thing.
2: No, you don't really.
0: Yeah, you could use part of it and just give it back to somebody else.
2: I still have $325 left on a Wayne's sports cards gift card I got from Christmas.
0: Oh, that's good then.
2: Bring that in there.
0: Yeah, pop it in a little swipe.
2: That's and see what happens. You know?
0: That is. We got a busy 8 o'clock hour. The 8 o'clock hour, of course, is brought to you by Ewell.

0: Ewell just upgraded their roster. ABB Distribution now in the lineup. Come on down and join us on October 15th at the West End location for Ewell from 7 to 9. That's 11604 186th Street. 11604 186th Street. 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Breakfast is on Ewell. And good, like
1: the way they're promoting this breakfast sandwiches, though, they're gonna be they're standing with it.
0: This is like a Calgary Stampede pancake breakfast.
1: They're talking it up. You know it's gonna be good.
0: Yeah. No, I think it's gonna be a lot of fun. Actually, Dean S texted in earlier today. He's like the rep locally for ABB distribution. And he said he's flying back from another business trip to be there that morning. So
2: just
0: it's a big thing.
2: It's a big thing, this breakfast. Hey?
1: Yeah, yeah.
2: We're excited about this breakfast.
0: So mark it on the calendar. Thursday, October 15th. Swing on by Ewell on your way into work here on the West End. And grab yourself a breakfast sandwich and give us a high five. All right, kind of easy trivia. Three questions too many. That's a good for the Italian Center. An old-fashioned sting operation. That's what I've been teasing today on that's good. And then Joaquin Gage is going to join us. We'll talk Devin Levi with him. And, of course, Max Verstappen back on top in Formula One. We still got to do your Monday Night Football Challenge as well. So we got tons to get to today. We're going to start it with kind of easy trivia. We've hit 54 in a row. We go for 55. It's brought to you by Mr. Mike's. Mr. Mike's is officially exceeding recommended happiness levels twice a day. Not once a day, twice a day. Happiest hour starting at just $5 from 2 to 5, and then again, 8 to close. Eats, drinks, and 20 ways to get happy. Mr. Mike's, eat locally. Enjoy casually. All right, Trev, who's playing today, buddy?
3: Gordo's playing today.
0: Gordo going to play today. Needs to get 3 out of 5 right. He knows how it works. Gordo, you ready to roll, buddy? Uh-oh. Hang on a sec. Wait a sec. Plug that guy back in. Hello, Gordo. Are you there?
4: That sounds better.
0: Yeah, sounds way better. You're right, Gordo. All right, Trev, start the ticker. I have to read the first question. Good luck, man. Who did the Oilers beat on Saturday?
4: Seattle.
0: Name a former Oiler that plays for the Kraken.
4: Ebbs.
0: Which city is home to the NFL's Lions?
4: Detroit.
0: Which city is home to the CFL's Lions?

0: What position does Nathan Rourke play?
1: Quarterback.
0: Boom, we got it.
2: Great course correction.
3: Yeah.
2: 5 for 5.
0: No! No! God. Damn it, Shake! Stop it!
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0: All right, 55 in a row. The streak continues right here on Edmonton Sports Talk. 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A lot of them probably don't even know. That's the thing. 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Got a good day loaded here. We got the Hangout coming up from 9 to 11. This is all on TuneIn and iHeart over on YouTube. 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
0: Let's take a late run. Let's take a late run at 3. If you're watching on YouTube today, smash the thumbs up for us. We got the Hangout today. Lock Shop from 11 until noon. Oil Stream from 12 until 1. EST Afternoons from 1 until 3. And then the Reed Wilkins Show today from 3 until 6. Oilers not in action again until Wednesday as they have this three-game California road trip that starts with 3 days off. Then a game, then 2 days off, then a game, then 2 more days off, and then a game. So
3: California knows how to party.
0: They're going to have a good time down there.
3: Well, as Babcock said, he's here to have fun, and they're going to have a lot of fun.
0: A lot of hunting down in California this time of year, probably.
3: Sure.
0: You might be able to slide out to a tree stand somewhere.
3: What, though?
0: Yeah. All right, we got that. That's good for the Italian Center coming up as well. Let's get into three questions too many today. Lieutenant Eric, do you have a liner for the segment?
3: Three questions too many brought to you by the great staff at Park Mazda and dealer principal Mitch Lewicki, where he's celebrating that 28 years ago today, Mankind and Stone Cold Steve Austin visited Vince McMahon in the hospital room. Park Mazda, your dealer for life.
0: That was the one?
3: 28 years today.
0: 28 years ago today.
3: Smacks him with the bedpan. Oh, take it from here, nurse. Mankind's trying to get his spirits up, and he just hates it.
0: The craziest thing about that to me was that it was all real. The whole hospital setup.
3: Yeah, especially when Austin gave him the enema at the end there.
0: Yeah, that was, they weren't faking that.
3: This is going to hurt you a lot more than it hurts me or something.
0: That was a classic.
3: It was a great scene.
0: Yeah.
3: The Mankind, Austin is the doctor, Vince losing his mind.
0: 28 years ago today already.
3: Yeah.
0: My God.
3: Yeah.
0: All right. Question number one. What do you guys think the Oilers should give up to get Kirby Doc?
3: Nothing.
0: I think I would agree with you and just add on to that right now.
3: Oh, explain.
0: Well, like they've got five of a possible. Like, are they perfect? No. But there's just no reason to pull the trigger on a Kirby Doc trade right now.
3: Yeah.
0: You haven't even got a look. This would kind of remind me.
3: Well, you're getting a look
0: of trading for Jari before getting a look at Ingram.
3: Ah, so they will do it,
0: right? Why would you trade for Kirby Doc before getting a look at your fully healthy roster?
3: In a chance where, well, even not a fully healthy roster, but some of the guys right now that are playing or having an
0: let these guys continue to get
3: an opportunity
0: reps.
3: To play. Yeah,
0: yeah. Let Michaels continue to do what he's doing. Let some of these other guys continue to get some reps in right now. So I mean, if this question is what would you trade for Kirby Doc right now, my answer would be nothing. If the question, I don't need the price on Kirby Doc is not going up the longer you wait. Okay, his value is not going to increase with the Montreal Canadiens, and at the deadline you're gonna be like, oh, I should have got him in October. Trev, what would you give up for Kirby Doc?
10: I think Horse Eyes says it best in the Paris Jewelers inbox. Kirby Doc, he fits all the Oilers' boxes. Reclamation project, check. Overrated, check. Always injured, check. Seems like a good fit. So
0: the only thing he's missing is
10: controversial.
0: A local guy here, but he has been a bit of a band-aid in his career so far.
10: Yeah,
0: so.
10: I'll never forget his World Juniors when he was captain of Team Canada. He broke his wrist and he was coming off. It looked so warped. I've never seen a wrist bend that way. But yeah, I mean, I think you said it best, Dusty. Like, you don't really know what you have right now, but but you do know their team's pretty good right now, you know? So
0: We'll see. Let's play some good teams.
10: Yeah. So you're doing all of this without Dickens.

0: I don't know. I just... If somebody else wants to pay the price for Kirby Doc, then just let them pay the price for Kirby Doc.
1: Yeah, like, he looked promising. His first year, I know when the Oilers played the Blackhawks in the bubble there, I was like, wow, the future's looking pretty good.
2: What Kirby Doc was.
1: Yeah, it's just, he's not quite panned out. I know he's become kind of the whipping boy of the Canadiens fans. Yeah, they did not like him in last year's postseason.
0: He had 4 goals in the playoffs last year.
1: But he was getting ripped.
0: A lot of those games, and he was hurting that team more than he's helped them. And I would say it's probably been the case since the Habs have had him.
1: And I think it's kind of the case. You know who he is as a player. Like, I don't think he's going to come in here and just, oh, wow, like, look, the Oilers really unleashed something here. So I wouldn't do it personally.
0: RCN text in, it says, Doc being the guy that Dreger was talking about earlier doesn't make sense in terms of a sideways move, because who's the sideways going back? And that's what we said earlier.
2: Yeah. Like, well, there's a lot of good guesses in the Nasty Chat earlier during that Dreger.
0: Who said the lateral thing? Friedman?
2: Yes.
0: Friedman said the Oilers are looking at a lateral move.
2: Yeah.
1: Yeah.
0: Okay. And then Dreger came on today and says he didn't want to name the player's name because he knows who it is and he didn't want to put him in a bad spot. So we all sort of assumed it's Kirby Doc because he's been talked about a lot in this market for a long time. But I wonder if the lateral move would be something like Howard goes out and a younger guy who's another team's Howard comes in. To me, that would feel like more of a lateral move.
1: Yeah.
0: Because who are you moving out that would be a lateral move with Kirby Doc? Wallman? A guy who's like, I don't know what he is.
1: Yeah,
0: I think I'd rather roll the dice and see if Wallman can keep cooking or get cooking.
1: Yeah.
0: But I don't know. That's why the lateral thing doesn't make sense. Because how is a lateral move if you're giving up like a draft pick for Doc? That doesn't.
2: No.
0: It doesn't still seem weird. That doesn't make sense to me. So
1: I don't think Statsny makes sense. But was it not a defenseman? Drake
0: could have been talking about a different player.
1: But was it not a defenseman for a forward is what I heard? Like, that's what the lateral move would be?
2: That was the thing. Yeah.
1: So it would be Wallman or...
0: I don't know. I don't think we can
2: assume Dreger was talking about Doc in this.
1: Or
0: like, you don't want to assume that?
2: I don't want to.
0: Are you insinuating that he was?
1: Emerson?
0: KR texts in and says, Doc for Doc. How much more lateral can you get?
1: Good point.
0: Well, we'll see. I would rather wait to make a move until you see what you have. This would make sense. Let's listen to this for a second. See what you have as a healthy lineup, then see where the hole is, then address it.
1: Yeah, I agree.
2: I don't know about that. That's some weird thinking.
1: I don't know if the Oilers.
2: I would say you do it now.
0: What about this? Waddy and Cloverdale, lateral move, Frederick for Doc. Mm-hmm.
2: No,
0: Frederick would have to wave.
2: Yeah,
0: but he would begin getting to go to Montreal, which would be pretty sweet.
1: That would be cool. Being a former Bruin, I was on the other side.
0: Lateral-ish.
1: Yeah, Frederick's first three games this year would have been his best games all of last year.

0: that.
1: I will say that's
0: lateral-ish.
1: Yeah, Frederick's first three games or three games this year would have been his best games all of last year. Kind of liking his game.
0: Ewell Ian. Another one of the Ewell crew.
2: Ewell Ian.
0: Sounds like Ewell Ian. An Irish name,
1: Ewell Ian.
0: Yeah, Ewellian. Ewellian says, Wallman for Doc, lateral. Yeah, I mean, Shea has looked better than Wallman so far.
1: I agree.
0: So, I don't know. We'll see. That's something to keep tabs on. Today is National Do Something Nice Day. What are you going to do that's nice for somebody today?
2: I'm going to fix one of the steps at my house for my wife.
0: Oh, that's nice.
2: Yeah.
0: That is nice. That is a nice thing.
2: And for myself, I guess, but. I mean, we both.
0: How are you fixing it? With a hammer?
2: Gorilla glue.
0: Nice. That's how I'd fix a step, too.
2: Stuff's really good. Like,
0: outside step, inside step.
2: It's not an industrial job or anything. It's just one of the kind of a border that kind of came off. So
0: you fix that. That's good.
2: I don't even need a coffee break.
0: I've got one of those things.
2: 10 minutes.
0: I know what it's called, but it's like a. Like, I guess floor trimming, and it goes between like the hardwood floor into like the whatever the other floor is. And years ago, it broke, so I put in a new one. But if you step on it in the wrong way, it just pops up because I never sealed it down. So the other time, the kid will trip on it, and it'll pop up, and I'm like, what have you done? And then I sort of just put it back down in the little groove, and I just leave it. I tried to glue it, but the glue never stuck. So now it's just like a loose floor thing there. It pops up once every couple of months.
2: The Modern Family, you know, the daddy's always tripping on the step.
0: Phil.
2: I have been making that joke.
0: Oh, that's a funny one. That's a great bit.
2: I kind of want to leave it broke so I can keep doing the bit. But.
0: You know, I've been doing a lot lately when I get on planes is if the person's wearing glasses or something, and when I'm getting on, I'll just say, hey, nice glasses.
2: Oh, nice.
0: And then I'm thinking maybe it comes back to roost later in the flight.
1: Yeah.
0: Right? Does. They come by and like, hey, you're the person who said glasses. Here's an extra cookie.
1: Yeah.
0: Oh. Or, you know, something like that. Here's a, slip me a Mickey.
2: You better.
0: Or a little bottle. The little bottle. Slip me one of those.
2: Slipped him a Mickey.
0: So I've been, I don't know. I think it's nice to, is it not nice to compliment a stranger? Or is that weird?
1: No, it's the best thing
0: ever. Not creepy, but just walk by and be like,
2: more of it.
0: Hey, I like your shirt. Yeah. And you go, oh, thanks.
1: Yeah.
0: And then they just keep on walking on. They think, man, that guy liked my shirt.
1: Yeah.
2: What do they call like positive bombing or something like that? Or there's some sort of meme.
0: That's a thing too?
2: Yeah, because everybody with the online world now is so like, you know, angst ridden and this, that, and the other and complaining. And it's nice to turn the tables and.
0: Nash and Whitecourt says it's called a transition strip, Dusty. Yeah, there you go. That's what it is.
1: Nice.
0: I have a loose transition strip that's kind of wedged in tight enough that stays in most of the time.
2: Got to fix that step.
0: Corey Symes says, guys, I'm a Montreal fan, and we do not need more defensemen. We have a loaded defenseman in the AHL knocking on the door to get up, so we will not be even entertaining anybody from Edmonton on defense, to be completely honest.
2: Case closed.
1: Until right,
0: there you go. There you go.
2: Corey Symes says.
0: That's a general manager of the Habs texting in under the name Corey Symes. Trev, what are you going to do that's nice for somebody?
1: I don't know, man. That's kind of my everyday life. I walk around.
2: For the landlord.
1: I compliment everyone as much as I can. I'll say, great job. Good job. I'll probably have to entertain a conversation with my landlord when I walk home or when I get home.
0: Oh, yeah.
1: And that's what I consider being nice, just because it is
0: that
1: a nice
0: That is nice
1: thing
0: of
1: do.
0: You to talk with
2: Giving
0: that
2: him your
0: person
2: ear
0: every
2: your
0: single
2: time.
0: Day for
1: He's
0: way
1: like,
0: too long.
1: Can I show you the cement slabs that I put down? I'm like, yeah, you can for the 15th time. Yeah, it looks good. It looks like how it did last time there, Alexander. gosh. So, yeah, I mean, just compliments. I like to give compliments as much as possible.
0: Yeah, so it's National Be Nice Day. So give somebody a compliment today.
1: It's crazy. Like,
0: Rick, I love your hair today.
2: Thank you. I did wash it last night.
0: I can tell. It looks good.
1: It's very fluffy.
0: Yeah.
1: It looks good.
0: All right. Question number three. Would you guys rather be a Blackhawks fan right now or a Flames fan right now?
2: Oh, Blackhawks.
0: They're both 0-3.
2: Better Black uniforms, Hawks. Better logo, better tradition, history, the whole bit. It's
1: better future, probably.
2: It's hands down. I don't know what this is a gotcha question here.
1: This is easy.
0: I do like the Hawks jerseys.
2: They're great.
0: I will say that.
2: The uniforms are spectacular.
0: Do you want me to be devil's advocate here? Which is
1: you
0: a Keanu Reeves movie that I've never watched.
1: You can try.
0: Yeah. I always thought devil's advocate was like Keanu Reeves was like the devil. But apparently
1: he's not?
0: No, I don't think so. I don't think he's not. Like in that movie, spoilers I don't think he is. I'm going to have to watch that movie. I got 6 episodes left of Lioness. I will be finishing that on
2: you
0: the
2: got
0: flight
2: into season 3,
0: to Montreal
2: did you?
0: And Detroit today. Oh, yeah. You know what? I'm not liking season 3 as much as I thought I would because you guys were like, season 3 is the best.
2: Everybody's saying to me,
0: I don't think there's enough action for me in season 3.
2: Fair enough. I do like the whole setting where it's based on, but like,

0: I think I might only have 4 episodes.
1: You left. Just wait, man.
0: I'm looking forward to it today. Yeah, about 6
1: upon,
0: hours.
1: Upon completion of it, you will agree probably it's better than season 2.
0: Okay.
1: I would say.
0: All right. Final answer? Okay, so here would be my devil's advocate. Your Flames, this is tough. I'm stretching here. I'm really going
1: to
0: stretch.
1: Well, this is a project you're trying to...
0: I've got two reasons, I guess, maybe. Ooh, somebody says Pacino is the devil in that movie. Ooh, that's why I haven't watched it. I don't want to watch movies with devils.
1: Spoiler alert here.
0: Okay. Oh. Yeah, maybe that was a spoiler. Maybe you didn't know it was till the end. It was like a Sixth Sense
1: twist. I don't need to watch it anymore now.
0: All right, anyway. One, you've got a new rink coming.
1: Hey.
0: That's kind of exciting.
2: That's it.
0: A good point. For a Flames fan, that's exciting.
1: It's a great point.
0: And here's the other thing. You haven't got your Bedard yet. Right? You've still got... your franchise guy coming at some point here. They will continue to suck until they get a Bedard, a McKenna, Celebrini.
1: The disrespect DuPont. To Gridden.
0: Yeah, actually, I like Matvei Gridden. But you're right. Like, so to me, you don't have your guy yet. You're still hoping to get that guy. Chicago has their guy, and they still suck.
2: He's not playing right now.
0: So if I, well, yeah, but they suck anyway with him.
2: No.
0: He's never led them anywhere.
1: Our terrible CNC's, team around him. RCNC's Blackhawks.
2: Still Blackhawks.
0: But so you're Chicago. You've had your guy for a few years now. Still doesn't look like it's trending in the right direction. That could be frustrating. Whereas the Flames, it's like that, what's in the mystery box? You haven't even got to open the mystery box yet.
1: So you're, from an excitement point of view, I love how you showed your work here. There is a.
0: Oh, I'd still rather say Blackhawks.
1: I know, but
0: I was just trying to show my work.
1: Yeah, and you, I think you did a pretty good job. With the arena, the unknown, the excitement of the unknown. There's something there.
2: This is the year, and we'll have a guest on the Hangout to talk all about it later today, probably.
0: The Merman.
2: Yeah.
0: Yeah, I wonder where Murray McCord is on the Hawks.
1: He's been up since 4:30 pumping iron.
0: Oh yeah. Yeah, he does.
2: He's pumping iron right now while he's driving to work.
1: Yeah.
0: I don't know where he lives, but I'm pretty sure
2: at the gym.
0: That's a good one. Him clanking the iron wakes me up in the morning. Because it echoes through the West End.
2: Probably his alarm clock. Clink. Clink.
0: Here's a good text. Hey, boys. Curtis Araxi from Tallboy here. I was playing a solo acoustic show at Five and Dive this weekend, and Friday night around midnight, a certain LTE walked into the bar wearing his patented hoodie sweatpants combo, looking like a drunk wizard from a 2000 spoofs movie. He did one quick lap, dapped me up mid-song, and disappeared into the night as fast as he came. Good to see you, LTE.
1: Yeah, likewise, man. I was looking for your mom, actually. I heard you were singing there, and it was like, oh, Tallboy. And I was like, what? No, we were

0: stage, tall boy, you know. Yeah. Adapt him. I was doing some Creed.
1: Yeah.
0: I wasn't wearing sweatpants. I was wearing shorts.
1: You were texting me that night.
0: Yeah. I was out with members of Whale and the Wolf.
1: I said, you texted me a picture of the boys, and I said, wow, you met Whale and the Wolf tonight? That's awesome.
0: So that was
1: a good night.
0: A pleasant surprise. Nice to see you, Curtis. You were sounding great.
1: Was the guy with the top hat working Five and Dive?
0: Of course he was. Yeah. I think I dapped him up, too.
2: I like he calls
0: stamp.
2: You.
0: Still the stamp on.
1: There it is.
2: I like how he calls you Drunk Wizard. That's a new one.
0: I was drunk.
2: And a wizard.
0: Not much of a wizard, but.
1: Colton texts in and says, I think Curtis Araxi was my goalie in Bantam.
0: Curtis, can you confirm?
1: Yeah, can we get
0: this
1: confirmed?
0: Back and forth here, yeah.
1: We'll get this taken care of. That's what the radio does. It connects people.
0: Speaking of which, too, and I just wanted to, I know we've been going back and forth, and you mentioned it in the sports update here, and I want to find him here.
1: What?
0: C. Hendo.
1: Yes.
0: Just to clarify, in Prairie Junior Football yesterday, it was confirmed that the Wildcats will host the Hilltops next weekend. They went through a tiebreaker either late last night or overnight. That's now been refuted. It will be the Hilltops hosting the Wildcats. That's what the news this morning has been. That's what the website now reads. Now, I know you've been sending in links and reports, but they've been from like 12, 16 hours ago. So, not saying you were wrong, because you were right then, but that has since changed.
1: Are you insinuating something?
3: Interesting.
1: Very interesting.
0: No milk.
1: All right. Joaquin Gage is on the way. We got to make sure we play the right song for Gager.
0: Well, and get to the Formula One hubbub as well.
1: We'll get to all the Formula
0: sense
1: One.
0: This because
1: hubbub.
0: I don't know.
1: Yeah. That's a good for the Italian Center. An old-fashioned sting operation. You're going to love this. You're not going to believe it. It's incredible. We're going to get to that coming up.
0: I do like how this is ultimately how Trev ends up selling his vehicle.
1: Part of the sting operation.
0: Yeah, it looks nice. It's
1: All right, if you are listening online, we got a sports update coming your way. If you're watching over on YouTube, Haraxi says, I was a goalie in Bantam Hockey. KC?
0: Okay, Colton, you're on the clock.
1: Colton, was it KC, or was it a different guy named Curtis Haraxi who was your goalie? Yes.
0: A very short man.
1: Yeah. All right, we are 71 likes away from changing 300, so hammer the thumbs up over there. If you are listening on 95.7, couple minutes of commercials, quick traffic update, then you're right back with us. We're going to be talking Oilers with Joaquin Gage, and then a classic story on that's good for the Italian Center today. 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
4: Watch out for a collision. Gateway Boulevard northbound before 23rd Avenue in the center lane. There's a stall eastbound White Mud before 53rd Avenue. And we have a stall on 173rd Street northbound at 95th Avenue. Stay to the left. 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
5: DRS. DRS. DRS. 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And we might actually just start with F1. 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
6: well,
5: band
6: he's the expert, and
5: right
6: I am...
5: off. He's our guy. He's our F1 analyst. Let's bring in Joaquin. Gage. Gager, how are you, my man?
7: I'm good, boys. Happy Monday.
5: Happy Monday to you too, Gager. Max Verstappen back on the podium in a controversial filled affair over the weekend.
7: Yeah, I like the race. It was obviously delayed. I know, Eric, you were having questions of the reason why there was a delay. I believe they call that in the business rain. is the reason.
5: Can't race in rain, so though? What is this? It's getting a soft sport. How bad was this rain? Because they just throw on the wets usually, right? And
7: it's weird because they have the full wets and then they just don't want to ever use them. So it was deemed like the track wasn't ready, but it made it for a very interesting start because a lot of guys went on the inters, but it had dried up and Lewis Hamilton took a chance, went on the full slicks, and looked like a slow turtle off the start and just plummeted to 17th. So a miraculous drive for Lewis. And I don't know if he would have won. I'll have to probably ask Tim Haraney. But Valtteri Bottas treating his old partner like a young Nicholas Latifi and going into the wall, where Lewis, it looked like the track was just about ready for the slicks to really engage. And Bottas goes in the wall so everyone can pit under the virtual safety car and kind of was like, oh no. But then Lewis just mowed through everybody. And heartbreak for George. It's actually the first time I felt bad for George Russell.
5: You usually don't feel bad for George Russell. Well,
7: I feel like he's he gave himself the yellow jacket at the beginning of the season, and it didn't work out for him. And unfortunately, comes out after the

0: comes out of the pit lane, and it was weird. There was another thing. It wasn't just rain, but a lot of cars were stalling. Like, yeah, for some reason, they got bunched up behind the safety car at the start, and even Lewis had a software restart to get going again. And I think that's what kind of happened with George and his kind of his championship is kind of kaput now.
1: If your F1 car needs a software restart, please check out Memory Express Computers.
2: Yeah.
1: They'll take care of them. What's this mean for Verstappen? What's this? Wins the race, first time in a long time. What's it mean for this vehicle moving forward here?
0: I mean, it looks good. I looked into it a little bit. They brought some upgrades. And if you look at Isaac Hadjar, too, who had been out for a while, looks really strong as well. It was... Even when you break down the lap times, he was still a few tenths ahead of Lewis on laps as well, right? So I don't think even if things went right for Lewis, Max would have probably tracked him down. It was kind of nice to see Max back on the podium, big smiles, happy to be there. The crowds just start singing his little song there. I'm all for Max getting to the top, but it was interesting to me because when he was racing with Antonelli a bit, there was a lot of respect there. Like, they were giving each other a wide berth. Like, he races certain guys differently. Like, you know how when he was racing Lando, he was a lot more aggressive. When he races George or Lewis, he's a lot more aggressive. I don't know, but I think something in Antonelli reminds him of himself as a young race car driver. And he has a lot of respect for the young guy.
2: The FIA did put out a statement following that, goes into that loss of power. Just in, we were saying, layman's terms, what does that mean kind of moving forward, if anything? I mean, this is something that they've seen, they corrected it, you're moving forward, it's all good, or is this something that'll carry over, I guess, to Singapore?
0: I mean, I'm not completely sure. It has something to do with the cars going too slow. They always complain about getting bunched up behind the safety car. I think that has something to do with it. We'll dive further in this week and probably see what goes on. Tim's got his finger on the on the software upgrade. Probably we just there's maybe AI got in there and
2: an agent, a rogue agent.
0: Yeah. A rogue agent.
1: Joaquin Gage with us. He's our goalie here at Edmonton Sports Talk. Let's talk about the Oilers' young goaltender who got a second consecutive start there against the Kraken. Made a couple of big saves when they needed it. What'd you think of Levi on Saturday?
0: He was great. Really good, man. He did everything that we talked about on the pregame show happen. Just make the saves at the proper time. And it was a stressful game. You know, there was a 1-1 game going into the third. It was pretty impressive what he was able to accomplish. I know I was arguing with four members of the show and people saying that wasn't a goal. I'm pretty sure it went in the net, but tie goes to the runner. Great save anyway. But that's that was the key to the game. That huge save off Eberle late to preserve the game and allow his team to get Leon to put them ahead. It was a fun game. They do have to figure out that second period. But best game of the year so far.
2: Having said all that, looking ahead, Wednesday in Anaheim, do you ride the hot hand right now as it is, or do you look for jarring a little redemption here on the road?
0: Yeah, this is a tough decision.
1: Just three games over the next 9 days, Gager.
0: I know. But we all know how important points are at the beginning of the year. I think you might go with Levi. Like, if anything shows, you win, you're in. And he showed that. I love the fact that he had a poor start and came right back with a really good performance, gave the team NHL goaltending. From what I looked at with Anaheim, they look to be a pretty good team. Like, they're still and they've got some game changers over there. I'd be more curious to see what Levi does in that game aside from Jari, but then you have it's a long time between games now for Jari if that happens. But I think if the roles were reversed, you would probably want to get Levi in before Jari just because he has experience. Look, he's played enough in the NHL to prepare himself to have

0: have a little bit of a rest here and get ready for maybe Saturday night. So, but I think, yeah, if it's me, I ride the hot hand. He's 1-2. He's undefeated so far.
1: Yeah, well,
0: so,
1: that's what I was going to wonder, Gager. Like the decision to go to him on Saturday, and this is something that happens in Canadian markets where we read way too much into stuff.
2: Yeah.
1: The decision to go to him on Saturday, is it more than just a win and you're in thing? Because as bad as Jari played, his numbers were better than Levi the following game. But they went back to Levi, and I liked it. But Jari was the guy who started the season, started the opening night game. I don't know. What just your thoughts on the decision to go back to Levi for the last game as opposed to go back to Jari when technically he had the better of two games? Mind you, probably comes down to some of the goals that were allowed because he did have a couple stinkers.
0: Yeah, and it does come down to the coach and how he looks at things. Babcock laid it out that he felt first game, young guy, new team, weird game. Like, you can't...
1: It was weird.
0: Some of those goals were kind of off. But if you listen to Levi after the game and his little interview, one of the questions posed was, when did you know you were starting? And he said... yesterday, oh no, that was 2 days ago. So Babcock told him right after that game that he was playing. So right then, and he did say something that the only thing he took out of that last game was the fact that they won. And I think because Babcock said, you're starting next game, that he was able to do that. He didn't have to sit on that for a few days. It just feels to me like Babcock likes what he saw. He was very complimentary in camp. Coaches have preferences for goaltenders for some reason. Just ask Craig McTavish. I don't know why, but he might be leaning more towards Devin Levi at this point, and I am too.
1: Gager, good stuff, man. We'll see you around the office a little bit later on.
0: Can't wait.
1: There you go. That is Joaquin Gage. You can find him every single day from 1 until 3 on EST Afternoons. You can find him on all of the GCL Diesel Oil Stream pre- and post-game shows. And, of course, you can find him 3 days a week on the Oil Stream, which is 5 days a week every day here at noon, talking Oilers with a combination of myself, Gager, Trev, and Benny Thompson. Just one game during the week this week. The Oilers will play the Ducks on Wednesday, and then not in action again until Saturday. That's against the San Jose Sharks. Be live. Reed will be live on Saturday at 170th Street Boston Pizza with Curtis and Tony. That should be fun, nasties, if you want to pop on out Saturday afternoon. And then the game against the Kings on the 13th is going to be at Hudson's on White. Which should be a lot of fun.
2: Carnival atmosphere.
1: Carnival-like atmosphere at all these locations. So that'll be great if you want to get out. All right, let's get into that's a good for the Italian Center, where you can find your Nasty Brew coffee. That is the coffee that we have on the shelves at the Italian Center. And of course, when you roll in there, pick up the take. And we haven't had a take and bake in a while. I've been crushing those panini. I had a hot one last Thursday.
2: Well, yeah.
1: And summer it got months. Me. It was hot. Months. It got me.
2: But we are getting into take and bake season.
1: Oh, yeah. Yeah, the fall.
2: Get that oven fired up and you get to put a couple
1: of those. I feel like with this plaid shirt I'm wearing today, I could be taken and taken.
2: Big guy, yeah.
1: Taken big guy.
2: Taken big boy.
1: Okay, so this is a phenomenal story. Remember the guy last week on the Good, Bad, and Ugly last Monday, a week ago today, when he got his golf club stolen from his garage?
2: Yes.
1: Right? We conched him to try... You conched my wife to help her make her feel better. It did not work, but it was much appreciated. Thank you. So somebody stole his clubs. The putter was a 30th birthday present from his wife. It was a Scotty Cameron. He was sad about it. And we talked about him. We're like, man, we hope this guy gets his clubs back. Well, how about this? Here's the follow-up. He texts in. He goes, this was Friday night. Story time, part two. Wouldn't you know it? My golf clubs popped up on Facebook Marketplace. My neighbor messages him to ask if his dad could pick them up for him. Thief wisely provides his home address without hesitation.
2: Okay, can we pause? You lift these clubs.
1: You steal these clubs.
2: And then you're throwing them on Marketplace.
1: Yeah.
2: Where people, in order to make the deal, you have to give out a location. I mean, the guy, if you steal the clubs you want to sell when they're fine, meet him in a parking lot. But to give out, you know you've stolen the clubs. Now you're willfully giving out your address.
1: I got to tell you.
2: Is it the Wet Bandits?
1: Sometimes criminals aren't that smart.
2: Jeez.
1: So anyway, this guy's neighbor messages to ask if his dad could go pick them up. But this guy, his name is Adam. So they schedule it. In the email, he says, he goes, the sting is set for an 8 p.m. pickup at the thief's house.
2: 8 p.m.
1: on Friday night.
2: Friday night.
1: So he goes, my dad, two brother-in-laws, and my sister to come help my dad buy the club. So they bring the whole family.
2: They got a crew.
1: Like they're rolling in with a crew.
2: Yeah.
1: This is great. We wait. This sounds like Lioness.
2: Yeah.
1: Got a boogie. We wait nearby, listening to my dad try out a couple of irons on the lawn with a couple of practice swings.
3: I love that.
1: Yeah.
3: Oh, it feels good.
1: So they're sitting in a vehicle with like the windows down, listening to his dad be like, oh yeah, nice.
3: This is nice. This is good.
2: Dad is the asset.
3: Good follow through.
1: Yeah, his dad has been activated. He's the asset. Once I was convinced he had everything somewhere, we walked up. My dad goes, you know, the only problem with this 7-iron is that it feels a little bit stolen. Oh, come on.
2: That line.
1: And then he says, his dad goes on to add, in fact, I know it's stolen and I know whose it is, so give them back. He goes, I calmly pull my entire iron set out of the thief's hands. I tell him I want my bag and all my stuff back. He runs in his house. I keep the door open. He gives everything back, minus a few Costco wedges and random replaceable golf crap. No threats, no violence, no problems.

0: If I wasn't there myself, I probably wouldn't believe it either. That's my very, very, very good from the weekend.
1: Yes.
0: Time to go hit some bad and ugly shots on Monday afternoon at the Garrison.
2: Nice. To deliver that line, the dad must have just been licking his chops.
1: Oh, he's waited his whole life for that.
2: You don't want to fumble it either. You want to execute it perfectly. Right? Yeah, yeah. Like you want to.
0: As a dad myself.
1: No hiccups there.
0: To say that line for your kid to get his clubs back.
2: Just sweet.
0: You know, the only problem with this 7-iron is that it feels a little bit stolen. That's incredible.
1: Just immediate panic. Hey, the guy probably.
2: Well, what's Thiepi feeling? Thiepi's got to be just.
1: Oh, yeah. Sweating. Just face goes red.
0: You know, the only problem with this 7-iron is that it feels a little bit stolen. Anyway, what an incredible story.
2: Yep.
0: What an incredible story. Adam, my man, well done.
2: Man, that car ride home, hey? When you've secured,
1: go get some beers.
0: You gotta go celebrate.
2: Windows down there, just
0: that's a celebration time. Dinner or something. Yeah.
1: Man, if that was me, I would have asked him a few more questions. You know, you could really make that a funny scenario. You're not much
0: of
1: a golfer.
0: How long you had him for?
1: Yeah, what he makes up on.
2: Why are you selling him?
1: You're like, this is a funny little mark here.
0: Yeah, he should ask these graphite chefs.
1: Yeah. Oh yeah, graphite. I got them. Yeah, like see what kind of BS he comes up with.
0: Martin texts in and goes, "That golf story sounds like a movie." Liam Neeson in Taken 3. No one steals my golf clubs.
1: I will find you.
0: Corey Simon says that liner from Adam's father has to be the sound clip of the day.
1: Yeah.
0: Well, we don't really have a sound of it, but I wish they recorded it. Yeah. Vance Van Vandervan texts us. You know, the only problem with the 7-iron is it feels a little puts on sunglasses. Stolen.
1: Good for him. I'm happy to hear. That's awesome.
0: And rolling in with the group, multiple brother-in-laws, a sister,
2: she's
0: the whole family.
2: Driver, the cars running outside. Yeah,
0: I mean, a little sketchy. The guy is a thief.
2: Friday night at 8.
0: Friday night at 8.
2: You going to the guy's
0: place? Would have just been going down.
2: You're on his turf. You don't know what you're rolling into.
0: Yeah.
2: You know?
1: Audacity. That's crazy.
0: But I would say this: most thieves are cowards,
1: and
0: that's why they're thieves.
2: Well, when you call their bluff like that,
0: right? If you were a robber, you'd be brave.
1: Yeah,
0: but a thief, there's a difference here.
2: Cat burglar.
0: Yeah, exactly. Yeah. Great story. I don't see myself having the balls to do that anytime soon.
2: Well,
0: so if you steal my glove thumbs, you can just keep them. Actually, you know what I would do?
2: You'll buy them double price at the pawn shop.
0: Yeah. Hey, I found my clubs. I guess I'll pay to get them back. I would never have the balls to go, the only thing wrong feels a little stolen. Like, come on, man. Are you kidding me? Yeah.
1: One hit the same.
0: Too good. That's a good for the Italian Center. That's what a story. I love it. All right. Adam, thanks for keeping us in the loop on that one. Let us know when he steals something else. Sean texts in and says, did the thief go, oh, and I would have gotten away with it if it weren't for those darn kids.
2: Yeah, he's close.
0: All right, let's get into the wrap for William Huff. If you want your place to look as good as ours, get it done by the dream team at William Huff. They've been doing it since 1952, so you know they're the best in the biz. WilliamHuff.com is where you can basically get anything you need to make your business look better. What did we learn on the show today, boys?
2: Well, we learned that it's Monday and Murray McCourt will be in the house today, jacked up. Ready to go.
1: Did he walk up the stairs?
0: No, he didn't walk up the stairs. He ran up the stairs.
1: Yeah, he did push-ups up the stairs.
0: I do like turning the merman into the Chuck Norris bit.
1: Yeah, I think
2: right?
1: so.
2: Oh, yeah.
0: Murray McCourt doesn't do push-ups. Yeah. He pushes the world down. Yeah. What'd you learn today, Trev?
1: Well, crazy story there. I'm happy Buddy got his clubs back. I learned that the Oilers seem to have interest, even though Drager wouldn't say it was Kirby Dock. It's probably Kirby Dock.
0: Maybe, because what's the lateral, though?
1: Yeah, what's the lateral?
0: The lateral for Dock would be Frederick.
1: Yes.
0: I don't think Montreal's crazy enough to do that.
2: Depends who's defining lateral.
0: Yeah, that's true, too. Is it a Stan Bowman lateral move? Stan Bowman, we thought, was hoping to make a lateral move. Yeah. Jari for Skinner, Kulak.
2: Somebody texted in player plus plus.
0: Yeah. Nobody else is going to give them this for Doc. Well, so we will. Literally something that's been said before.
2: Old Gil and Nasty Chat, the team goes out for beer to celebrate and leaves the car's doors unlocked and gets lifted again. The cups.
0: No!
2: Drat!
0: All right, let's get into the sound of

0: the day, I think we go back. I got the Ann Ramsey soundboard still up.
1: Mix it with the Heartbreak
0: with
1: Kid.
0: With the Heartbreak. Yeah, yeah. Michaels, hey, the new boy, fitting in well.

0: Rick, do the arm thing.
1: The fireworks.
0: All right, there you go. That is your sound of the day. Pizza Boy texts and it says it's Mikey Isamont, according to Friedman.
1: Oh, well. Okay.
0: Well, it would be lateral. All right.
1: Amish Man 19, I have a very specific set of clubs. Could have rolled out that line too.
0: That's good. I have a very specific set of clubs. I think this one, I think Colton Sr. might win text of the day today. The sound of the day, you'll see it's in there. Sound of the day today and every day is brought to you, right? That's good.
1: Yeah.
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1: Pardon me?
0: 1-855-98-HAMMER.
1: Pardon me?
0: 1-855-98-HAMMER. Final answer. All right, text of the day today. This is good timing on this one.
1: Mm-hmm.
0: We were just talking about Adam's story and his dad saying, the only thing feel right about this club is feel stolen. Colton Sr. texts in. Devin Levi to Jari. The only problem with this starting job is it feels a little stolen. That's pretty good coming in late like that.
1: Oh, very good.
0: Tying
1: very
0: nice. In an Oilers goaltending conversation to a random story from about town?
1: Yeah. Current topical and not wrong.
0: Devin Levi to Tristan Jarry. The only problem with this starting job is it feels a little stolen. Well, yeah. So if they start... So big stretch of games here.
1: Mm-hmm.
0: If you start Levi on Wednesday, which I think I would, but I don't know what.
1: And Ducks might not be the Ducks, but they are 2-0 out of the gate here, so a better arguing a better opposition than what they've seen.
0: But let's say you're throwing Tristan Jarry back in the next game. That's going to be like 11 days or 12 days between games for Tristan Jarry,
1: and that's against the Sharks Saturday. That'd be game two,
0: which isn't ideal. I might go Jarry on Wednesday. And then have Levi be like, you're getting Celebrini
1: regardless
0: on Saturday.
1: Yeah.
0: I don't know.
1: It's a good problem to have.
0: I think I still lean Levi on Wednesday.
1: Me too.
0: And if he plays well, you got 2 days off between games. You go Levi against the Sharks too.
2: Yeah, I would. Good conversation to have on the Oil Stream today.
0: I feel like that's something that you guys will be discussing.
2: Yes.
0: All right. So we're going to get you back to some music over on 95.7. The Congos, come with me now. Come with me now. Come with me now.
1: Yeah.
0: I like something else.
1: I like when they do the come with me now part.
0: Yeah, that's my favorite part of that song.
1: Yeah, yeah, yeah.
0: They go,
1: or you could also
0: come with me now.
1: Yeah, there's also the come with me now, which some people, but I prefer.
0: They say it in different ways.
1: Exactly.
0: Yeah, multiple different ways. All right, the hangout is coming up next Tuesday. So Merriman,
1: Zach.
0: Maddie and Zach. Yeah. Oh, it's going to be a good one today. All right, so stick around for that. I am doing a game tomorrow in Detroit, which should be interesting. See how nasty it actually is in Detroit tomorrow.
2: It's a little dusty. Can't wait to hear about it.
0: Yeah, that should be fun. And then I will be doing the show from my hotel room in Detroit on Wednesday. And I'm bringing one of these mics, so hopefully there's no lisp. But I'm also bringing the list just for fun. Anyway.
1: Yeah. It was 6 o'clock hour, right?
0: Yeah. All right. Stick around on 95.7 if you want more great music. If you want more sports talk, slide on over to TuneIn Radio, iHeartRadio over on YouTube, as well as The Day Continues here on EST. For YouTube, Trev, Lieutenant Eric, I am Dustin Nielsen. Thank you very much. Take it easy.
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1: Mission Control, we're locked in and ready to go. 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Oh, oh, yeah, yeah. Oh, well, anyway, that's the first time that's ever happened to me. I swear. 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
1: Well, well, well, would you look who's back? It's me, Marina, hanging out with you for the next couple of days while Sean is off doing Sean things and baby things and family things. So if you were expecting him, sorry, he'll still be off for a little while, but you're here now, so we might as well make the best of it, right? We got some good music coming up, some random things.

0: To talk about probably a few opinions that nobody asked me for. Hopefully at least one moment where I make you laugh. And we'll talk about Thanksgiving because that is coming up this weekend. We got a long weekend ahead of us. So settle in, guys. Keep me company. Let's have some fun today. I'm really happy that you're here. So let's get back into the music.
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Valid URCMP have issued an Amber Alert. This alert is in effect for entire province of Alberta. An Amber Alert has been issued for 7-year-old female Aspen Wilson, abducted from her residence in Valley View. Aspen is 4 feet tall, slim, curly shoulder blonde hair, blue eyes. Aspen was taken by her stepfather Alexander Stone, 28 years old, 6 foot 5 inches, 185 pounds, brown hair, hazel eyes. Alexander Stone is believed to be driving a gray 2004 Chevrolet Venture van, with Alberta license plate CWY3459, possibly driving to Slave Lake or Red Deer. 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
1: Okay, so I saw something about auto insurance potentially getting cheaper, and I immediately had the same thought that I'm sure a lot of people had. Will my insurance be free? Because that's the kind of news that I want to hear. Now, apparently some drivers could see their premiums drop, which sounds great, but let's be honest, even if my insurance goes down a little bit, I'm still going to look at that bill every month like it's personally offended me. I just want that day where my insurance company calls me and says, hey, we actually owe you money. Now that would be a headline that I would get excited about. Cruise.

0: Does this look infected to you?
1: Oh, no. 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
1: Hey, it's Marina in for Sean. So this is something I have literally never done before. I am going to talk to a psychic medium this week. And I'm not going to lie, I have no idea what I'm walking into here. Like, do I just sit there and wait for someone to be like, I'm sensing a man. He's tall. And am I supposed to go, oh my God, yes, I know a man. Because I feel like that's how this works in movies. You know what I mean? So I've never experienced a psychic medium before. So I'm going into this completely open-minded, but also with a healthy amount of, okay, let's see what happens. I'm curious what she'll pick up on, you know, whether anything actually surprises me. And honestly, whether I'm going to leave there convinced or just with a really good story. Either way, I'm really intrigued. Now, I do know somebody from back in Ontario who went and saw Teresa Caputo live. And obviously, he's never spoken to her. He kind of was just sitting in the audience. And she picked him out of the entire crowd and started talking about his father who had passed away. And she would have not known any of this. And I know Kevin very well, very skeptical about this kind of thing. And he left a true believer. So I'm very nervous about it because unfortunately, throughout my life, I've had many people, you know, cross over to the other side. So I'm just wondering, like, who's going to reach out this time? What they have to say. I'm very intrigued about this, but I want to know if you've ever experienced a psychic medium before. How did it go? Let me know. Chris.

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1: Hey, it's Marina in for Sean. If you missed the story last week, I got frauded after signing up for a fantasy hockey pool, in which I've never done before. I know nothing about sports. I am not a sports person whatsoever. But I thought, hey, whatever, you know, $20 could win me $200. You never know. So I've got an update for you on this hockey pool. So I'm just about to open up the app here, the Yahoo Fantasy app. And I'm currently in 15th place out of 16 with 18 points. I don't know what any of that means. I don't know where the points come from. I don't know why I have to keep starting my active players. I think I'm going to sneeze as I'm talking about this. Hold on. Okay, just one. All right. Anyways, moving on. So this Bush League that I'm in, I don't know anything about it. Okay, I have to keep starting my active players, even though I thought I've already done this, and I keep doing it multiple times a day, and I don't know why. I keep getting messages from my friends saying, hey, make sure you go and start your active players. Turns out I have a lot of people on like the injured reserve list. I don't know what DTD, day to day. Don't know what that means. Are they just trying to see day to day how he's doing? Couldn't tell you. But I just picked names that I knew, not people who are actually like good at their sport. You know what I mean? So I'm completely going into this draft or this, I don't even know, what do you call this? This fantasy pool. I'm in this completely blind. I have no idea what I'm doing. I'm just pushing buttons and hoping for the best.
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1: All right, well, this is pretty cool if you're into rock or you just appreciate seeing something different on Saturday Night Live. But Turnstile made history this weekend by becoming the first hardcore band to perform on SNL in 45 years. And honestly, I love when a band comes along, gets a chance to bring a completely different kind of energy to that show. Like, SNL has had some pretty legendary musical performances over the years, so getting your band up on that stage is a pretty big deal. And 45 years, that's a long time between hardcore bands making it onto that stage.
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1: Well, as we know, Thanksgiving weekend is coming up, which means we're entering that beautiful time of the year where everyone suddenly becomes very passionate about one specific question. How much food is too much food? Because apparently there's no such thing as I'm full on Thanksgiving. You eat dinner, you're stuffed, you sit down for 5 minutes, and somehow you're either back in the kitchen looking for leftovers or having your second or third piece of dessert. And it's a long weekend, right? So hopefully you get some time to relax, see some family or friends, eat way too much again, and avoid being the person who has to clean up after dinner. And if you are hosting, I'm sorry, good luck. At least your reward is leftovers. 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
1: All right, let's keep on the Thanksgiving topic since Thanksgiving is quite literally just around the corner. But it's time to talk about the foods that somehow still show up on the table every single year, even though nobody actually wants them there. Like, for instance, who is still excited about plain boiled vegetables? My mom just boils her Brussels sprouts and they're so plain and so gross that I can't do Brussels sprouts anymore. Also, who is putting a scoop of cranberry sauce on your plate because you genuinely love it? I feel like most people put it on their plate because it's just there. How about that one casserole dish that's been passed down through the family for generations, and most people in the family will politely take a spoonful because you're afraid of offending whoever made it? Like, I feel like every Thanksgiving dinner has at least one food where you're like, oh, I love this, while everyone else is silently wondering who invited that dinner plate to the table, you know? So what's a Thanksgiving food that you would happily never see again? Let me know.
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1: Hey, it's Marina in for Sean, continuing with the Thanksgiving topics. And I got to put this out here. I honestly think that the person who hosts Thanksgiving dinner deserves an award, like a legitimate trophy, because everybody else gets to show up, eat an insane amount of food, compliment the turkey, and then disappear. The host has been planning this thing for days. They're grocery shopping, cleaning the house, cooking 12 different things at once, trying to make sure everything is ready at the exact same time. And then somebody walks in and goes, oh, I thought dinner was ready at 6. It's 6:05. And then after everybody eats, the host gets to look around at a kitchen that looks like a crime scene. So yeah, if you're hosting Thanksgiving this year, you deserve a medal, a standing ovation. And honestly, I feel like somebody else should be doing the dishes at this point.
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1: Okay, I might get myself into trouble with this one, but I think turkey is so overrated. Because think about it, right? We spend hours talking about the turkey. Somebody wakes up early to cook it. Somebody has a very specific way they swear it needs to be seasoned. You know, everyone gathers around when it comes out of the oven, and then you take a bite, and it's basically just... it's like a vehicle for your gravy at this point. And if you overcook it even by just a little bit, congratulations, you're eating Thanksgiving cardboard. Now, I'm not saying turkey is bad, but I am saying maybe it's getting a little bit too much credit. Like, give me the stuffing, the mashed potatoes, the gravy. I do love me a good Thanksgiving ham, but I don't know. Turkey's just kind of like the most overrated part of Thanksgiving.
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1: Hey, I'm Marina Barnes in for Sean. Now, there is a man who can officially put a very unusual accomplishment on his resume. And I honestly have questions about how you even train for something like this. Stick around. I got the details on this coming up next.

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1: All right, I got to give this guy credit because he has a very specific skill, and apparently he's really good at it too. So a guy from New Jersey, and he just won a, saying this out loud makes it even better, he just won a Sasquatch calling competition. Mm-hmm. Yep. There is a competition where grown adults get together and try to sound like Bigfoot. So this guy, Michael O'Connor, he took first place in the adult division. He beat more than 60 other adults. And get this, he came in second place last year. So he went back this year with unfinished business and actually won the whole thing. But I have so many questions. Like, the biggest main question is, how do you practice this? How do we know what a Bigfoot sounds like? How do we know what a Bigfoot would, you know, react to, would come to you for? Are your neighbors just used to hearing you in the backyard going, ah? You know, does your family sit there and critique your technique? You know, like, so many questions. But hey, congratulations. He's officially the best Sasquatch caller that we know of.
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1: Hey, it's Marina filling in for Sean. Now, I feel like because it's almost Thanksgiving, it is the perfect time for a little Thanksgiving game. A Thanksgiving edition of Would You Rather? Because, you know, we've all got that one food or that one part of Thanksgiving that we just refuse to give up. So let's go off with this one. Play along in the car, at work, wherever you are. Play along here. Would you rather give up turkey forever or give up mashed potatoes and gravy forever? I feel like this one's easy. Give up turkey, right? That's what everyone's answer is going to be, right? Okay, how about this one? Would you rather

0: cook Thanksgiving dinner for 20 people, or would you rather be responsible for doing every single dish afterward? I'm going with number two. I'll do the dishes till the day I die at this point, because cooking Thanksgiving dinner for 20 people requires you to start at like 6 o'clock in the morning. And I'm not going to do that. And honestly, I like cooking, but 20 people, that's a lot of people. And then you have to worry about if they're going to like your cooking too. So I'm definitely picking doing every single dish afterwards. What are you picking? And finally, question here, would you rather have Thanksgiving leftovers for an entire week or never have leftovers at all? I'm totally taking Thanksgiving leftovers for the entire week. I know you might get sick of it after eating the same thing for a week straight, but think about the lack of dishes you're going to have to do after that, the lack of actual cooking you have to do and standing in your kitchen after that, the lack of having to figure out what you want to have for dinner. So I am definitely taking leftovers for an entire week. Plus, for some reason, Thanksgiving leftovers taste way better. Right? So what are your would you rathers for Thanksgiving? Text me and let me know.
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1: Okay, so I got a text asking for more would you rather questions. So let's make it a little more difficult, okay? And again, play along, whatever you're doing, wherever you're going. I just want you to play along with me. So, would you rather accidentally send a private family group chat message to the entire family or have someone read your private text out loud at the Thanksgiving table? Ooh, that one's so hard. I feel like maybe accidentally send a private family group chat message to the entire family. I mean, it all really depends on what it is, right? What about you? Give you a second there. Next question. Would you rather have your Thanksgiving dinner ruined by a power outage or have the toilet stop working with a house full of guests? Definitely number one. Number one, hands down. If the toilet stopped working and there was a house full of guests, I'm out. If I lived there, I'm also out. I'll go to a hotel or something. And finally, would you rather have to eat Thanksgiving dinner wearing pants that are two sizes too small? Oof. Or have a chair that makes an embarrassing noise every time you move? I mean, we all know that we have to unbutton a button after you've had Thanksgiving dinner, right? So pants that are two sizes too small? Nah. I'd rather have a chair that makes an embarrassing noise every time I moved. How about you? What is your answers? You can text them in or we can just keep playing along. But I think I might do one of these every day leading up into Thanksgiving this weekend. So if you have any would you rather suggestions for Thanksgiving, let me know.
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1: All right, guys, I got a text message from somebody who I don't think I can be friends with ever. And they told me that they eat their turkey plain, like no gravy, no ketchup, no sauces. And I think that's the most diabolical thing I've ever heard. How are you not putting gravy on your dry turkey? That makes zero sense to me. So I don't think we could be friends ever. Now, I want to know if there's anybody else out there that eats turkey without, you know, any sauces on it, because to me, that doesn't make sense. Like, if you're making a leftover turkey sandwich, you're putting mayo on it, right? If you are having your fresh Thanksgiving dinner, you know, you've got your gravy. Some people will have cranberry sauce on it, but eating your turkey, like raw dogging it with no sauce on it, is one of the most wild things I've ever heard in my life. I could like my mouth is getting dry just thinking about it and just speaking about it. So if this is something that you do, I'd like to know why. Is it like a gravy allergy? Is it a cranberry sauce allergy? Is it like a I just like things in my mouth to be dry kind of thing? I got lots of questions, but if this sounds like you, text me and let me know why.
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1: Reluctantly crouched at the starting line. Engines pumping and thumping in time. The green light flashes, the flags go up, churning and burning.

am Steve, and we're fully into October now. Just after the weekend, we're back to it. You know, I want to tell you a little story. Not one of my own, but one that I was learning about over the weekend. The story of Canada's Night of the UFOs. I was learning about it. It was the anniversary of the night way back in 1967, just yesterday. So I'll tell you about that during the show. Also, some sad news. We lost a whiskey-voiced Canadian singer over the weekend. We'll tell you a little bit about Sass Jordan. As well, we apparently found a new Tyrannosaur species in Canada. And I've got your pick, your scary flick pick for the Halloween Horrors month-long marathon of movies. We'll have that for you a little bit later on the show. Right now, it's Eddie Vedder and Hard Sun. Still to come this hour, we're going to get some GNR on the go, Sloan, Turnstile, Aerosmith, and more. Just keep doing what you're doing.

to lose. Black Keys on Cruise. It's Steve with you. And apparently we are losing our want to host people at our homes steadily and continuously. You know, it's obvious hosting friends and family at home. It's just happening less often these days, which may sound strange in the week before Thanksgiving. Granted, you probably have some plans, but there are now studies appearing that seem to confirm it's not just you inviting the gang over less often. However, as always, you know, it's just not that simple. It seems more like the formal dinner party is now being saved up for the big holiday meals, you know, like this coming weekend. And what some people are calling scruffy hospitality is just becoming far more normal, which, you know, in a post-pandemic set of years, I think that makes a lot of sense. What is scruffy hospitality? Well, not everything has to be perfect and put away to spend some time with your friends at home. You don't have to serve up the perfectly Instagrammable three-course meal. Maybe you just order something or serve whatever you have instead. So, you know, make those loose plans. Try not to fall into the I'm canceling last minute because it's self-care, Dave, trap, and make the point to just chill with some friends instead of with your phone. I'll give it a shot too. I'm guilty here.

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Sublime there after the break. It's Cruise Afternoons and the Amber Alert that you might have caught earlier this afternoon. It resulted in a successful situation today. It was Alberta-wide, the Amber Alert for a 7-year-old girl who had been abducted by her 28-year-old stepfather in Valley View, which is not too far from Grand Prairie out to the west. She is safe. That is the bottom line. She's safe. He is in police custody. So they'll be asking their questions. You know, the Amber Alerts, all emergency alerts, they make me anxious. That really goes back to 2016, evacuating the big wildfire for me. But, you know, as I'm sure they do for most people, regardless of what you've been through, it is anxiety inducing. But it's also a hell of a sigh of relief when you hear about them working. And that's the whole point.

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1: Let's start with football, and the Atlanta Falcons will visit the New Orleans Saints in an NFC South divisional matchup in the NFL tonight. Atlanta is coming.

0: off a win over Green Bay, while New Orleans enters Monday Night Football action after a loss to Las Vegas. Both the Falcons and Saints are 1-2 on the season. Over to the ice, two Canadian teams will take to the freeze in NHL action tonight. The Ottawa Senators look to make it 2 in a row to start the season when they visit the Boston Bruins. Meanwhile, the Winnipeg Jets aim to close their back-to-back set with another win in Pittsburgh against the Penguins. And the American League Division Series take the stage today in MLB playoff action. The Chicago White Sox will try to take a 2-0 lead in their best of 5 series against the host Cleveland Guardians. In Florida, the New York Yankees look to avoid an 0-2 deficit against the Tampa Bay Rays.
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Cruising through the first hour here. Cruise afternoons almost at 3 o'clock. And I've got giveaways all this week to ply your love and affection. Greta Van Fleet tickets, specifically. Their Into the Beginning tour is going to be coming around July 7th of next year at Rogers Place. Something to put on the calendar and look forward to, especially if it's for free. So be listening to Cruise Afternoons all this week to win. Right now is your chance. 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Right now, for your chance to win a pair of tickets, double check the spelling as well. 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
0: A Harvard

Red jumpsuits. Cruise afternoons are past three now. Have you heard of the night of the UFOs in Canada before? Well, you might have heard that Shag Harbor, great name, Nova Scotia, was a UFO crash site, apparently. They have it as a claim to fame. It's probably the nation's most famous UFO story, but I was just reading about how many different sightings in different places across Nova Scotia there were that same night, October 4th, 1967, 59 years and a day ago. A man who was 12 at that time and spotted something strange and huge in the sky says that if you were outside that night from the Halifax area south, you would have seen something. Unusually clear night. There's even a log from the crew of the MV Nickerson out in the water talking about an object with three flashing red lights, which also showed up on radar, along with other objects that weren't visible to the eye, but did show up on the instruments. A couple of hours later, as the captain recalled, the main object went straight up into the night sky. And as for Shag Harbor's claim to fame, there were many witness accounts of something splashing down into the ocean less than a kilometer offshore and disappearing into the tide before anyone brave enough could get a boat out to it. Where are Mulder and Scully on this one? There was even a naval diving team searching the area within 48 hours of the incident, but of course, nothing was found.

0: Cruise traffic.
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2: We've got a few construction spots around town that are starting to see some of that afternoon rush hour volume already. 170th Street and 87th Avenue, there are delays in all directions, but it looks especially slow for southbound drivers. Yellowhead seeing quickly stacking delays westbound as you approach 127th Street. And on 109th Street, reminder of the construction as you head south towards the high-level bridge, you'll want to stay to the left. With a Subaru, you get more standard features than you'd expect, and great lease and finance offers you won't want to miss. 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

Avengers Endgame, back on top now. That's my song. After having become the highest grossing movie of all time at the box office, then being pushed to number two thanks to an Avatar movie, and now after re-releasing Endgame as Encore, along with homework for people who wanted to see the extra Doomsday stuff, it's back at being the highest grossing movie of all time at $2.925 billion. Not bad for a plucky little independent studio. A total underdog. Rags to rags, but just better rags. Story for the ages. Oh, wait, no. That was all under one of the biggest entertainment conglomerates of all time. But hey, good for them. Glad my ticket money could contribute. And I've already got the tickets bought for Avengers 5 in December.

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Simple Man from Shinedown. Just after the break, should politics stay out of live music? This has been a huge conversation, reopened once again recently. The answer, I think, is no. Not all music is inherently political. I will completely agree with you there. Doesn't have to be by default. But all art, I mean genuine art, not something generated with a button, comes from the human experience. And a great deal of the most incredible and meaningful and impactful and touching music comes from political, sometimes oppressive inspirations. And just like all art, we can choose whether or not we want to continue to be exposed to it. It's up to us. If you don't like what you're hearing, you don't need to stay and listen. I've heard great music being played. I've heard the music maker with the microphone spout some political sentiment that I don't agree with, and I've let out a sigh and eventually left. It's okay. Let me be clear. I'm not saying if you don't agree, then get out because you're not welcome. I think that a lot of people assume that that is what is being said when people simply say don't like, don't listen, or don't like, don't look. It's not excluding anybody who wants to be there. It's championing the fact that we all have some choice in what we experience when it comes to art. But art should be at times challenging, and we should always welcome new ideas and outlooks into our peripherals so that we can decide what to make of them. Just be careful not to decide for someone else by moving to kick art or artists out. And your admission ticket is not a guarantee or a contract that you're going to love everything you experience at a show. It's a chance to come inside. No one's entitled to anything more. It means come on in, and also leave whenever you feel the need.

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1: On 97th Street, we've got a collision southbound just south of Yellowhead by 123rd Avenue. Going to take 5 to 10 extra minutes. 109th Street, there is construction as you head south towards the high-level bridge. You'll want to stay to the left. Expect 15 to 20-minute delays starting before Jasper Avenue. And on White Mud, delays are stacking up pretty quickly westbound towards the Rainbow Valley Bridge. Delays start by 111th Street. 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

Now you shouldn't be scared. I'm good at repairs, and I'm under each snare. 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
1: Mission Control, we're locked in and ready to go. Stand by for launch. Everybody get your hands up. Check it out. Oh, oh, yeah, yeah. Oh, well, anyway, that's the first time that's ever happened to me. I swear. 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

Honey, wake up. A new Canadian dinosaur just dropped. Steve Reeve with you here. It's Cruise Afternoons. Royal blood right there. A new Tyrannosaur dinosaur to boot, found here in Alberta, that has just been described and named Tremerosaurus, which means frightful lizard. I feel like frightful might not cover it if, you know, you were to find yourself in front of a live one somehow, but it sure sounds cool. I'd watch a movie just called Tremerosaurus just for the name alone. These things sure take time, though. I don't mean movies coming out, that does too, but this fossil was excavated about 15 years ago, but the new journal article naming the specimen was published only days ago. Though, considering it lived about 66 plus million years ago, what's another couple of decades to make sure that we've got our skeletons right?

0: On 97th Street, there's a collision southbound south of Yellowhead at 123rd Avenue. Emergency crews have the right lane blocked off. Going to take 5 to 10 extra minutes. 109th Street, there's construction as you head south towards the High Level Bridge. You'll want to stay left. We are seeing delays start before Jasper Avenue. And Stony Plain Road moving very slowly this afternoon as you head out towards 142nd Street. Seeing around a 20-minute delay from near 124th Street. 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

Beaches in Tennessee from Cage right there. It's Cruz. They say everybody has their price. Well, likewise, everybody scoffs at the endless procession of new custom collectible limited edition promotional popcorn buckets until they see the one that they actually want. Enter the Godzilla Minus Zero bucket, which is just a gigantic shelf-dominating figure of Godzilla. With, I think, a tiny opening on the back for the popcorn to go. Nobody's going to use it. It looks to be even bigger than the light-up Galactus bucket from Fantastic Four First Steps, which holds the record for the biggest of the bunch. Now, the kaiju-sized one is apparently bigger, but manufactured by the same company as the Galactus head, so that makes sense. No word yet on which chains will be selling it or how much it's going to cost. But with tickets on sale tomorrow, 1 month before the movie premieres on November 6th, it's not going to be long before we find out. I've got your music news headlines up next.

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1: Saturday marked the first hardcore band booked for Saturday Night Live in 45 years. That was Fear back in 1981. But Turnstile showed up this weekend and managed to play three songs in their two musical breaks, all three tracks coming from their Grammy Award-winning album Never Enough from June of last year. And the Foo Fighters just made it a repeat for their one-night-only fill-in support for AC/DC's Power Up Tour. Not only did the band fill in for the Pretty Reckless a second time, well, this time because of a nor'easter storm postponing their New Jersey date by a week, but Dave Grohl came out again during the AC/DC set by request so he could live out a childhood dream and play Highway to Hell with the band. That also wraps up the Power Up Tour as a whole, unless they announce another leg in the future. And speaking of the Foo Fighters, a Canadian singer with a powerful voice who once helped launch the career of the late Taylor Hawkins has died. Sass Jordan passed away on October 2nd at the age of 65. Originally born in England, she was raised in Canada after the age of 3 and had a number of hit rock songs on the radio through the 90s. No cause of death has been made public, but she canceled all remaining 2026 shows after performing in July of this year due to a serious medical condition. That's it for your music news today. I'm Steve Reeve.

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2: On Terwilliger Drive, watch for a collision southbound before the southwest Henday overpass. Looks like that could take 5 extra minutes. Westbound White Mud, seeing a 15 to 20 minute drive from before 111th Street past the Rainbow Valley Bridge. And on 109th Street, there is construction southbound as you approach the high level bridge. You'll want to stay to the left. 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
0: Steve Reeve on Cruise.

covering some Journey. It's Daughtry right there with Lizzie Hale. Check the website and you're going to see some stuff. For instance, you'll find the keyword that you need to text in for a chance at winning tickets to the Dropkick Murphys at the Edmonton Convention Center in February. It's going to be part of their St. Patrick's Day 2027 tour, which naturally will take them straight into March and beyond. 957cruisefm.ca is where you need to snoop around once in a while. Now we're straight back into it. It's Billy Talent, Rusted from the Rain on Cruise.

broadcasting from the traditional territories of the Treaty 6 Nations in Alberta and the Métis region of Alberta Region 4. 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

Linkin Park, Red at 5 there. In the end, it's Cruise. Well, we're just really getting started with the Halloween Horrors month-long marathon of movies. It's night 5. But before I jump into today's pick, the selections for Saturday and Sunday were wild. A couple of new movies I've never seen before. I took my fiance to the new Giant Snake movie on Saturday, Beware Boyuna. And it was very decent. It wasn't perfect. It had a few jumps, a lot of oh crap, and even a little, it's right behind me, isn't it? But with a giant snake, you can have two characters saying that at the same time, and both of them are right. Definitely glad to have seen that on the big screen. But then last night, we stayed in and watched The Love Witch, which is from 2016, but it looks and feels like a movie straight out of the early 70s in so many ways. It's just as confusing and weird. It's bizarre, it's very, very witchy, and so entirely old-timey that you can't help but laugh when a smartphone appears suddenly. Technically, I think it was an amazing feat. As far as watchable movies go, I mean, it was fine. It was okay. And that's enough from over the weekend. I will give you tonight's horror pick up next. But I have to give you the heads up. It might be a little bit of a rough one.

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1: On Sherwood Park Freeway, there's a collision eastbound near 17th Street. That's going to slow you down 10 to 15 minutes. On the southeast 10-day, there's also a collision westbound near 17th Street. Right as you come around the bend, that's got around a 25-minute delay starting before White Mud. And on the west 10-day, we've got a collision southbound just south of Yellowhead. 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

Howlin' For You, Black Keys, It's Cruise. That whole music video is practically a grindhouse film in and of itself. It is October, and so we're doing horror movies every day. And I've got your pick for tonight, Night 5. It's the feature film that Coralie Farget wrote and directed before she made The Substance, which was, of course, such a huge movie. I'm talking about 2017's Revenge. And as is the case with horror movies in general, this one might be a really tough watch. I actually actively really dislike when movies depict sexual assault, because far more often than not, they simply just don't need to. And it's like extraneous and it's kind of gross. But in light of recent headlines that make me absolutely sick to my stomach in real life, the ones about the Cornell rapists, if I'm not being clear enough, I wanted to add this movie to the list. I've never seen it before. And so just like I say to you, viewers, beware. Sure. But societal predators should be the ones who are really afraid.

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from the Black Keys earlier to Black Sabbath right now, keeping it very October. I feel there's Paranoid on Cruise. It's time for the last laugh. Just after 5:30 every weekday, we promise you a little change of pace from the dull day into the awesome night ahead of you. At least I hope. There's the old saying that to err is human, but to blame it on someone else is to show great management potential.

Thanks to caller Adrian giving us a tip. Got a collision westbound 111th Avenue at 130th Street. It's got your right lane blocked off. Over on the southeast Henday, got a collision westbound right as you come around the bend towards 17th Street. There are extremely heavy delays all the way back to Sherwood Park Freeway. And on the west Henday, there's a collision southbound just south of Yellowhead, but that should be in the final stages of clearing. Winter is closing in fast. 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

The Wild High here on Cruise Afternoon, still holding on. Well, if you are, keep doing so. Keep at it. We've got Beckler and Shauna coming your way for the evening show. We still have some music to get you there as well. Thanks again for hanging out for another Monday night. We're back into it. Full week ahead of us, but of course, we've got Thanksgiving on the brain all week long. Looking forward to the big meal this weekend and a little time off afterwards. Make sure that you take the time to connect with somebody special to you this weekend. And make sure you come back again and join for tomorrow afternoon. We'll have another chance for you to win those Greta Van Fleet tickets. We've got Our Lady Peace Starseed taking over right now. Have an awesome Monday night.